0: very hip. That's Sergio Mendes with his collaboration with the Black Eyed Peas on Sergio's 2006 hit album, Timeless. Our hip deep exploration of the Brazilian diaspora in the U.S. continues in a moment. Major funding for Afropop Worldwide comes from the National Endowment for the Humanities and the National Endowment for the Arts.
1: Zoom, zoom, zoom.
0: My zoom zoom working. Yeah, that's the catchy phrase from a popular Mazda TV commercial taken from a Brazilian capoeira song, sung here by our guest co-producer and guide today, Jason Staniak.
2: Yeah, it's a particularly ironic use of that tune because they leave out the second part of the verse. In the commercial, it's just zoom zoom zoom, which works really well if you're trying to sell a car. Zoom. You're zooming around. It's a Mazda. The second part of the verse from the original song, it isn't heard in the commercial. It goes, capoeira mata um. Zoom, zoom, zoom. Capoeira mata um. This means capoeira kills somebody. The first time I saw the Mazda commercial and heard they were using that song, I was horrified. A car commercial that speaks about killing? For me, this shows that much like people are in motion, moving from the southern hemisphere to the northern hemisphere, from Brazil to the U.S., Brazilian music also moves and changes. It's one endless process of translation, of recontextualization.
0: Jason Staniak is a professor of ethnomusicology at New York University. He says Brazil is all over the American landscape these days. Not just Mazda commercials, but the airplanes we ride, the food we eat, supermodels, race car drivers, and a lot more. Jason is doing original research on the community of Brazilian artists in North America. And on the feeding the soul side of things, he's been involved for 13 years as a cavaquinho player and capoeirista with the Brazilian community here. And by the way, there are thousands of Americans studying samba and capoeira, the beautiful Afro-Brazilian cultural form that combines martial arts, dance, and music. It's really a way of life. That's all thanks to Brazilian artists and teachers of the highest level who've opened up schools in New York, San Francisco, Boston, Miami, Washington, D.C., Chicago, and in almost every major American city. More on the capoeira boom later in the show.
1: Yeah!
0: I bet you've all experienced at least one or two powerful musical epiphanies. When the sound of a particular African or Latin song or sound just knocked you out. For me, it was the Pygmies growing up on our farm in my village in Cameroon. Oh, man, that was so beautiful. And for Sean, well, I guess it was being wowed by King Sunny Ade's Juju Big Band in the early 80s. And for many people, it was the Buena Vista Social Club's old school song. Jason had his magic moment with Brazilian music, walking down Broadway in New York City, listening to the sublime singer Elis Regina on a cassette player performing the song Aguas de Março, recorded in Los Angeles, by the way, in 1973. And Jason says, man, the sky opened up.

Ooh, Elis Regina. There sure has been a long love affair between Americans and Brazilian artists. The best known from back in the day, of course, Carmen Miranda. Carmen is singing, "They say I came back Americanized." Oh yeah? With a fat bank account, too. Carmen Miranda was one of the highest paid movie stars in Hollywood in the 1940s, but she was dissed back home as a caricature of Brazil. Now, fast forward to when Americans fell in love with Bossa Nova in the early 1960s.

0: That's Astrid Gilberto singing her hit Summer Samba. To this day, you can still hear bossa nova. It remains a staple of jazz musicians, and you also hear it plenty in restaurants and elevators. Carmen and Astrid have two of the best-loved Brazilian voices of all time. Well, before we get ahead of our story, I want to give you a bit of background on the Brazilian diaspora. There was an exodus of Brazilians beginning in the mid-80s because of a severe economic crisis. And since then, over 1 million have arrived in the U.S. And these Brazilians have formed tight communities in places like Newark, New Jersey, Framingham, Massachusetts, and Broward County, Florida. All over the U.S., from Atlanta to Chicago to San Francisco. And no matter what their status, Brazilians here have retained their love of country and pride in their culture, and for good reason. Brazil doesn't just export music and soccer players. It has the second largest economy in the Western Hemisphere, and it's the fifth most populous country in the world, weighing in at nearly 200 million. And of course, Brazilians will tell you, Brazilian music is the best in the world. Now on to the story of an artist you may not yet know, Katia Moraes. She's an energetic singer-songwriter from Rio, who moved to Los Angeles in 1990 and remains proudly connected to her Brazilian roots.
1: I heard a lot of Brazilian popular music, MPB in Brazil, and samba and, you know, música de raiz. But when I grew up, I was a teenager, 20 years old, it was more like a pop. I have these two sides, you know, I can go any place. And I actually am proud of that because, in a way, it's Brazilian music. It's all accepted. You know, we have this thing about the Tropicália and, you know, that accepts all kinds of music from all over the world. It doesn't matter, you know, we like to mix stuff. And I feel like I'm that product too.
0: Here's Katia talking about her song Maria do Medo, composed with American musician Bill Brandel and their band Samba Guru.
1: Maria do Medo is called Nossa Senhora do Medo Perpetuo. It's Our Lady of Perpetual Fear. I'm actually talking about a woman's first sexual experience, actually. Being young and coming from a family of, quote, macho man, authoritarian man that had the power over your sexual expression. Of course, I'm a woman. I like to talk about those things that bother me and bothered my generation, you know, women generation. And of course, authoritarian society makes you want to talk about those so you can find a way to be happy.

Ah, beautiful. That's Bebel Gilberto singing Aganjou. That's the name of an Afro-Brazilian orisha. Bebel was born in New York City and grew up in Brazil. She's the daughter of Bossa Nova royalty João Gilberto. You know he's got to be proud that she's become one of the most successful artists in the Brazilian diaspora. Bebel's first international release, Tanto Tempo, became a hit back home and a top-selling world music title in Europe and North America. I tell you, it's unusual for US-based Brazilian artists to do so well back home. So this is just another way in which Bebel is exceptional. Before Bebel, Gacha Moraes with Maria do Medo in the Pagode Samba groove. Visit our website, afropop.org, for info on the music you're hearing, photos, and a full transcript of our interview with Jason Stanek, and links to samba schools and capoeira academies where you can dive into Brazilian culture. You'll love it. And by the way, we should have restaurants too, no? Because a good feijoada is, the national dish of Brazil. More wonderful singers in a moment. I'm Georges Collinet. 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Now here's an Afropop Worldwide exclusive. Claudia Villela, the phenomenal jazz bossa nova experimental composer and singer, live at Joe's Pub in New York City, improvising on the song Caravana, accompanied by Brazilian drummer Rogério Bocato.

Ah, yes, that's Claudia Villela collaborating with guitarist Ricardo Peixoto from their Inverse Universe project. They both live in Northern California. Downbeat magazine called Claudia a thrilling improviser. And Jazz Times said, quote, "She's the closest the jazz world is likely to come to a female Bobby McFerrin." We visited artists from the group Brazilian Voices, an all-female choir of more than 40 immigrants from all over Brazil, based in South Florida. Co-director Lauren Oliveira told us about how this group sees their music as a healing force. Lauren says, the Brazilian voices sing like we used to sing on the beach, like we used to sing in the house of our friends at night, drinking a beer, everyone on guitars. We were there, singing without pretense of fame or glamour. Brazilian music, this joy, the happiness of bossa nova, it transforms a person's emotional state. We went to Jackson Memorial Hospital to sing for a patient who had just had a liver transplant. When we got there, she was totally yellow. When we entered, we sang. We started to sing, and the color returned to her face. Her smile changed. Her entire condition was altered. Without a doubt, music makes this contribution, this alteration in the emotional state of a person. It really is a curative process.

0: All right, musical healing from the Brazilian voices singing Baden Powell's classic song, Berimbau, live in South Florida in 2006. Georges Collinet with you on Afropop Worldwide's Hip Deep Edition, the Brazilian diaspora in America. That's the berimbau, a Brazilian musical bow, originally from Angola. And the berimbau is the lead instrument for the ensembles that perform for capoeira. Remember I talked about the boom in Americans joining samba groups and studying capoeira, the graceful martial art and dance form, and for many, a way of life. Mestre João Grande, who won the prestigious U.S. National Heritage Award in 2001, is perhaps the most important capoeira master in the world. He came to the U.S. in 1990 and lives in New York City, where he runs the Capoeira Angola Center on 14th Street and 6th Avenue. He's 75 years old and still performs the breathtaking moves that make capoeira so captivating to so many people around the world. We talked to Mestre João Grande at his studio.
1: Capoeira é uma dança. Capoeira é uma arte.
0: He says that capoeira is a dance, it's an art, it's a profession, it's a culture. His teacher, the legendary Mestre Pastinha, once said that capoeira is like a seed and it has to be spread everywhere. He and other masters are making sure that every place in the world will have Capoeira Angola. He goes on to point out that capoeira is of African origin and that all capoeira songs have what he calls an African accent.
1: Eu vi se abatasse o mundo com jeito. Se você quiser me ver, volta até o navio no mar.
0: Here's Mestre João Grande, recorded live in his New York studio with a song that pays homage to capoeira's African roots. Mestre sings, I'm going to Angola. The berimbau is calling me.

When you're in New York, you're welcome to visit Joao Grande's studio on Sunday afternoons at 2 to see some live capoeira action. Details on afropop.org. Mestre Joao Grande is the master, but there are many others out there doing their own versions of capoeira music. Check out How Sambada, a group based in Santa Cruz, California, and featuring singer Danda Daora from Bahia, is funkifying the capoeira vibe.

0: That's Sambada. Now, allow me to introduce Jorge Alabe. He is the godfather of a large number of samba schools in the U.S. He is one of the principal practitioners of Candomblé outside Brazil. This Afro-Brazilian religion focuses on the worship of West African deities, or spirits called orishas. Candomblé was brought over from Yoruba land in West Africa by enslaved people. Incredible as it may seem, Brazil did not ban slavery until 1888. So there was a constant stream of new arrivals throughout the 19th century to renew the cultural connection with Mother Africa. Here's Jorge Alabi.
1: A música do orixá, propriamente dito, nada mais é do que código.
0: Jorge Alabi says the music of the orishas, properly speaking, is nothing more than a code. Sung like Africans always did. It is a sung code, and from the rhythm of the drums, a message is sent to the ancestors, to the orishas. In this form, an orisha is invoked. We make Afro-Brazilian religion in Brazil from the rhythm and the song and the dance of Africa. Everything was brought directly by Africans to Brazil and was developed in Brazil. Brazil perfected and enriched it.

That's Jorge Alabé singing for the Orisha Oshun, goddess of sweet waters and waterfalls, from the album Bataketu by American percussionists Michael Spiro and Mark Lamson. This performance combines Condamble songs with Bata drumming from Santeria, Condamble's Yoruba sister religion in Cuba. Now, from the religious to the secular, Samba.

0: This is Samba Rio, Jorge Alabez, Oakland-based Samba School performing at the San Francisco Carnival in 2007. You can see American Samba groups all over at Carnival in San Francisco, the Halloween Parade in Greenwich Village, and the parties of Casa Samba in New Orleans, and your nephew's Bar Mitzvah party, all over. Here's Jorge Alabez again.
1: Essa foi minha trajetória do samba e é até hoje minha trajetória de samba. Aqui dentro dos Estados Unidos.
0: Jorge is saying, this was my trajectory of samba, and until today, it's my trajectory here in the U.S. because I worked in nightclubs in Rio, in all the nightclubs, and I paraded with almost all of Rio's samba schools. In that context, I made a name for myself that I love until today. Ritmista, rhythmist.
1: Ritmista.
0: It's a person who plays everything from agogo to drum set, all of the percussion instruments. I'm content with this name because it's the rhythmist who fill in the holes in any CD. The musician records the basic parts, and the rhythmist puts in the kitchen. And without the kitchen, there's no flavor, no taste. All the flavor comes from the kitchen, the essence, the sauce, the swing, the groove. This all comes from the good food, from good seasoning, and it's the percussion that offers this. And so I'm really proud to say, and with the greatest pleasure, I'm a rhythmatist. I like that. Here's Jorge, the rhythmatist, performing with Casa Samba from New Orleans. Listen to Jorge's burning solo on Hepiniki, the lead drum of Rio Samba Schools.

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La Samba recorded in New Orleans in 2004. Between Samba, Capoeira, and Bossa Nova, Brazilians have really spread their music and culture in the U.S. widely. Each year, Jorge teaches alongside with other top Brazilian musicians and dancers at the California Brazil Camp in Northern California. Our co-producer and guest today, Jason Stanek, gives classes of Samba Pagode there. Here he is leading an ensemble of 40 students in Jorge Aragao's beautiful song, Lucidez.

0: And now more samba, this time in a more intimate version with someone very special, singer Luciana Souza. She first came to the U.S. as a college student in 1985.
1: The reason why I came to the States was to learn about jazz, right? So it wasn't that I was negating my roots. It was just that it was a different time for me. I do see now that I became much more Brazilian when I left Brazil. And I think that's true for any foreigner who lives abroad, you know? You become more aware of your roots, more aware of your language, more aware of your culture when you're not within your culture. And you really start to value more things, and maybe you idealize certain things about your country and your culture.
0: You hear that sentiment a lot from Brazilian musicians in the diaspora. Luciana Souza talks about one of her favorite sambas, Saideza.
1: Saideza is really a great portrait of Brazil. In a way, how hopeful we are that all the mess and chaos that we experience in Brazil one day could change. But at the end, it's sort of like, well, even if it doesn't, we'll just keep on going. Kind of the resilience of the Brazilian people. And we have many, many, many composers who have written about this.

0: That's Luciana Souza and guitarist Homero Lubambo with their exhilarating rendition of a song that Elis Regina made famous, Sai Dessa. Luciana has deep memories of this tune from when she was a teenager in Sao Paulo. For many Brazilian immigrants, music helps them deal with their longing, or what they call saudade for Brazil.
1: Senti saudade de alguém que sente também.
0: The brothers Sergio and Odair Assad are recognized as two of the major living Brazilian guitarists, extremely virtuosic and deeply musical. Odair lives in Belgium and Sergio lives in Chicago, and he just took a job at the San Francisco Conservatory of Music. In 2005, they put out a CD that featured their extended family, including their parents and their phenomenal sister, Baji, and their children, one of whom, Clarice, is herself becoming a major force in the U.S. jazz, classical, and Brazilian music scenes. The Assad brothers were featured on Yo-Yo Ma's Grammy Award-winning album, Obrigado Brasil. Here is what they call a medley of sambas from their 2005 album, A Brazilian Songbook.

0: Sergio and Odai Rassad, and their extended family, Lebanese-Brazilians, now bringing Brazil to the world. Another of the many U.S.-based musicians on Yo-Yo Ma's Obrigado Brazil is Ciro Batista, one of the leading Brazilian percussionists outside of Brazil. Ciro came to the U.S. in 1980 and has played with everyone from Paul Simon to Sting to Herbie Hancock. He's a real iconoclast and, like Brazil's tropicalistas of the 1960s, a master at pulling in influences from anywhere and everywhere.
1: In Brazil, this movement that we call antropofagia, anthropo is people, fagia is eating, and then is this business of eating people. But it's not like physically eating people, but like eating the spirit of each other. And it's that, it's this process of like eating all these beautiful things that came to Brazil, like the French Revolution, Joe Coltrane and John Kennedy, Celine Dion, the good and the bad. We ate all that and eat again and again, you know, and it explains like a Brazilian way, so full of possibilities and so with so much soul.

That's Ciro Battista and his quirky, marvelous group, Beat the Donkey. The song is Anaye, which is a baião, a funky dance style from the Brazilian Northeast. The Brazilian diaspora continues in a moment with Nation Beat. Funding for Afropop Worldwide came from the National Endowment for the Arts, which believes a great nation deserves great art, and from PRX member stations across the U.S., now, more than ever, in the wake of federal funding cutbacks to public radio, your support helps keep programs like ours and all your station's programs that you depend on the air. 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So write to us at info@afropop.org and put Senegal 2027 as the subject.

0: What we are hearing today is a soundtrack for what happens when Brazilian artists translate their experience from home to a new home. Here's Jason Staniak, professor of ethnomusicology at New York University, with his take on this.
1: All of the artists we're featuring on this show are a long way from Brazil. They're members of a diasporic Brazilian community here in the United States that's grown exponentially over the past two decades. And while they have really different life stories, they have one thing in common. They all use music to help them retain deep connections to Brazil, even as they deal with the new cultural logics of living abroad and create new lives for themselves here in the U.S. You might say that they reinvent their Brazilianness by translating their histories into new musical sounds.
0: That story of translation hits home when you talk about music from the Brazilian Northeast in America. You can catch forró dance parties with live bands in many cities. A leading force in the Northeastern campaign is Nation Beat. Nation Beat is the brainchild of American drummer and composer Scott Kettner, who fell in love with Northeast Brazilian music over a decade ago. We had a chance to talk to Nation Beat's lovely lead singer, Liliana Araújo. She's from Fortaleza, in the northeastern state, Ceará.
2: Nation Beat tem uma história de muitos anos. Tem o guerreiro Scott lá
0: Nation
2: no Brasil.
0: Beat has a long history. It has Scott Kettner, the warrior going to Brazil, running after this different music, uncovering things that were a mystery to him. And I think this disc is the fruit of work that is really conscientious. It's full of truth because each member of the band went to the source. They drank from the source, and now they're showing the world the waters that run in these rivers. So this disc is beautiful for me. I become emotional every time I listen to it. Each song contains a lot about the history of Brazil, about the history of the people of the Northeast, and it's always a pleasure to be able to sing the music of my people. In the song, I say that my maracatu is imperial. My maracatu is royalty. My maracatu is rich. My maracatu is beautiful. My maracatu is made of gold. And Pernambuco is the origin of this beat.

0: That's Nation Beat with their countrified version of the traditional Maracatu song, Coroa Imperial, from their album, Legends of the Preacher. And I don't know about you, but in the course of this show, I've met so many wonderful Brazilian artists in the diaspora here. Luciana Souza, Katia Moraes, Mestre João Grande, Jorge Alabé, and others. You can read more about them, see photos, etc. on our website, afropop.org, where we also have a transcript of our extensive interview with our co-producer and guide for this show, Jason Staniak. Thank you very much, Jason. And by the way, Jason told us he pays tribute to Afropop Worldwide for turning him on to so much great music. Well, what comes around goes around. My Afropop partner is Sean Barlow. 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

Hey, you are right here in the Soul Kitchen. My name is Brother William, and I'm here in the kitchen, hanging out with my wife, Sarah. Hey, girl. My dog, Pee-wee, and we are mixing together some sweet Indiana soul stew. And the flavor is the blues. That's right. We've got blues from Coco Taylor, Willie Dixon, Albert King, Gil Scott-Heron, Boz Scaggs, Sam Cooke, and more. But first, we're going to start out with a concert, 1970, the Johnny Otis Show out at the Monterey Jazz Festival. Big Joe Turner, Esther Phillips, Johnny Otis, Clean Head Vincent. Let's go ahead and do it. You're right here in the Soul Kitchen.

0: Thank you. 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
1: You are right here in the Soul Kitchen. Thank you all so much for allowing me to indulge myself with four songs from a great album produced in 1970, The Johnny Otis Show. Johnny Otis, a band leader and sax player out of Berkeley, California. And the brother was really fantastic at introducing blues into rock and rock into blues, and just bringing some big names: Eddie Cleanhouse Vincent, Big Joe Turner, Little Esther Phillips, Johnny's son, Shuggy Otis, and Johnny himself. Just a dynamic album. We are celebrating the blues in this show, and we're going to keep it going right now with one of the kings of the blues, Buddy Guy. Damn right, he says, I got the blues. Hey, let's keep it rocking, rolling and bluesing right here.

Hey, let's go ahead and finish up this set with one of the queens of the blues, Etta James, singing a little bit of Bob Dylan, You Gotta Serve Somebody. Hey, you're right here in the Soul Kitchen. Don't go nowhere.

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2: Hey, you are right here in the Soul Kitchen. I'm Brother William, hanging out with my wife, Sarah, and we are mixing together the blues. The light blues, the dark blues, the medium blues, royal blue, navy blue, all of them, all together. We're going to start off this set with a cat that I know could sing the blues from down in Mississippi, Pop Staples, with a song called Father, Father. Then we got some other great stuff leading up to Boz Scaggs and Dwayne Allman. You are in the Soul Kitchen.

The great Bonnie Bramlett of Delaney and Bonnie, covering a little bit of Stephen Stills' Love the One You With. Here's Esther Phillips covering some Bill Withers, Use Me Till I'm All Used Up. We are celebrating the blues.

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Hey, you know, I don't think of Laura Nyro as a blues singer or a blues songwriter, but here is a great song she did, The Wedding Bell Blues, The Fifth Dimension. Hey, you're right here in the Soul Kitchen.

Hey, you're right here in the Soul Kitchen, and it has been a joy to hang out with you, celebrating the blues. Let's finish up with a 1969 cut live. Boz Scaggs, Duane Allman, the Muscle Shoals rhythm section. I'm telling you, brother, lend me a dime.

Hey, everybody, this is Brother William, and it has been a great joy to be celebrating the blues with you. I'm just sitting here thinking, gospel, soul, rock and roll, and all of them, you will find the blues. But you know, it is just about time to close up the kitchen. Our executive producer at the Soul Kitchen is John Bailey. Our sound engineer is the wonderful Christopher Burris, and I am your host, Brother William. The Soul Kitchen is produced in the studios of WFIU in Bloomington, Indiana, and is part of the educational mission of Indiana University. So thank you so much for coming on by, taking a seat at the kitchen table, and celebrating the blues. We look forward to the next time that all of us can have a good time right here in the Soul Kitchen.

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0: This is Blues Before Sunrise. Each week, we examine the forgotten pages of blues heritage, dusting off records by obscure and unknown artists, as well as the immortal blues men. 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

0: From WFIL in Philadelphia, the National Broadcasting Company presents The Ink Spots. Orville, Deke, Billy, and Charlie, the home cooking boys from up Harlem way, with Bob Benson at the piano. A quarter hour of music, home cook style. The inimitable arrangements of The Ink Spots.
1: Fried chicken. Candy ale.
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1: In the bay.
0: All right, here's a little ditty to step the tempo right off smartly. Well, you might say small wonder, but no wonder.
1: I feel like I...

0: Inkspots broadcast from July 1939, and no wonder. It gets us started on this week's edition of Blues Before Sunrise. It's the Blues Heritage Showcase, and I'm your host, Steve Cushing, and we've got all sorts of great sounds to send in your direction. Why should this week be any different? We start with a set by Dinah Washington. Generally, when we listen to Dinah Washington, their studio recordings, this set is composed of four different sides, and they were all done before she was a single featured artist. She was the vocalist, featured vocalist, with Lionel Hampton in the big band. These are all broadcasts, as it turns out, from the year 1944. Here's Dinah.
1: Hello, Mr. Whitman.
2: 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Welcome to Jubilee, Dinah.
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0: Well, Donna Washington, that really, shall we say that really kills him.
1: I don't believe I caught the name.
2: Oh, I forgot to tell you, I'm Dinah Washington.
1: Oh, Dinah Washington. For all you men everywhere, Dinah Washington is asking the big question of the hour. Is you ain't my baby.

Dinah Washington, along with Lionel Hampton in the band. That was before she was an established star in her own right. We had Million Dollar Smile from October of 1944. Then A Slick Chick on the Mellow Side, September 1944. Back to October for 1944 in Is You Is or Is You Ain't My Baby. And the earliest one of the bunch from February 1944 to wrap it up, A Slip of the Lip Might Sink a Ship. Dinah Washington radio broadcast from 1944. You're tuned to Blues Before Sunrise. You know, it reminded me while I was listening to those tunes that oftentimes if there were background vocals, it would be taken care of by the members in the orchestra who would lay their instruments down, and three or four or five or six or seven or eight of them would sing along. And I remember Buckley always used to call them, whatever band it was, the members of the band that sang were the Glee Club. I heard the Glee Club there backing Dinah on those records. Up next, we've got Billy Eckstine. This isn't Billy Eckstine as the pop single from the late 40s and early 50s for MGM. It's not Billy Eckstine and his own bebop big band. It's early Billy Eckstine when he was the featured vocalist with Earl Hines in the orchestra based here in Chicago. These are the years before the war.

Billy Eckstine as the featured vocalist with Earl Hines and the orchestra, and those are all in the early 1940s. We started out with Waterboy from August of 1941. Then Skylark, March 1942, also from that same session. It's another classic, Stormy Monday Blues. Now, not to be confused with the T-Bone Walker Stormy Monday. This is a Billy Eckstine, Earl Hines Stormy Monday Blues, also March 1942. And one that was a big hit for them from December of 1940, Jelly Jelly. And I always forget it. God, it's always great to hear that steel guitar in there. Hurley Ramey played the steel guitar part in that, Earl Hines and the orchestra. You're tuned to Blues Before Sunrise. It's the Blues Heritage Showcase. I'm your host, Steve Cushing. You know, I was just looking at the calendar sitting in front of me, and I had forgotten all about this. You know, we did our first program, took place on June 8th, back in, I think, 1980. And that means this is the beginning. This is our first program in the new year. This will be, we'll be starting our 47th year, I believe, if I'm not mistaken. So who would have thunk it? I was just hoping the program would last 6 months. Seems like I've turned into an old man doing it, but like they say, you find something you love to do, you never work a day in my life. Of course, that's what some of my former employees have said as well. He never worked a day in his life. Hey, up next, we've got Ernestine Anderson.

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VAFest.org.

Heather's Ernestine Anderson on the Mercury label, My Kind of Swing, was the name of the package from the year 1960, and I knew there was a reason I really liked this record so much. Ernie Wilkins did all the arrangements, and there's a great band there, including Ernie Royal and Frank Rehak and Hank Jones, and I believe it was Grant Green. It was Kenny Burrell on guitar. But I've always liked this one a lot. First, we let off the set with It Don't Mean a Thing If It Ain't Got That Swing. Then a tune, Black Midnight. We heard The Land of Dreams. And finally, They Didn't Believe Me, Ernestine Anderson. I remember that I actually saw Ernestine Anderson perform at our station in Chicago, WDCB. They had a fundraising event, and she was the featured vocalist there. And I just got a shock. I don't know why, but she was so short that she sat in a regular folding chair waiting to go up, and her feet weren't even on the ground. It's like her feet were sort of dangling, and she had to hop down to go get up and go sing. Ernestine Anderson here on Blues Before Sunrise. Let's check out some Hep Harmony with the Charioteers.

from September 1936. It was the Nicholas Brothers, not doing much dancing, but singing there, Your Heart and Mine, featuring the younger brother Harold doing most of the vocals. Again, recorded in London, 1936. We started with the Charioteers. I believe that was May of 1949 in a cottage in Old Donegal. Then Derek Sampson, an extended boogie piece, Boogie in C, from May of 1943. That led us around to the Nicholas Brothers, Your Heart and Mine. It's off a package called Harlem Comes to London. A lot of the performers that were popular in Harlem doing recordings overseas. Again, it's Blues Before Sunrise. I'm Steve Cushing. That's our number one, always the devoted to the sounds of Bronzeville. We're going to pause and identify the station, and then we'll be back with our number two. I've got Milt Buckner here, and I will do at least one and maybe two. Let's see, what did we decide to do? I think we did Idle Gossip and When Sunny Gets Blue, and both of those are from September 1956. Let's find out.

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2: It's hour number two of this week's Blues Before Sunrise. I'm your host, Steve Cushing. You know, I was browsing online last week, and I ran across an article online about blues pianist Sonny Thompson. I thought it was pretty interesting. It talked about Sonny Thompson's days with the Miracle label. Sonny had two major eras, the early era, when he started out on the Miracle label based in Chicago, and then he switched over to the King label. And I thought it would be fun to listen to some of the recordings that he did for the Miracle label. It was based in Chicago. Let's see, the guys that ran it were Lee Galnick and Lou Simpkins. And, well, actually, Sonny Thompson had a record before he was on Miracle. He was on a label based in Detroit called the Sultan label. I think the folks at Miracle actually bought the masters for that. That'll be a good place to start. So here's the earliest recording by Sonny Thompson. Two sides, South Side Boogie, and then Sonny's Boogie. Again, this is Sonny Thompson on piano.

All right, Sonny Thompson and the A and the B side of his very first recording on the Sultan label from the year 1946, actually issued in Detroit. But as I mentioned, the folks over at Miracle, I think, picked up the master on that particular record. Among the other things, what we're going to do, at least for the first part of the hour, are play sides by Sonny Thompson under his name. And some of them feature Sonny Thompson with featured vocalists. Others just are instrumentals with Sonny in a group he called the Sharps and Flats. And it included Eddie Shambly and Dick Davis on tenors. Leo Blivens was on guitar. So I think Floyd, Floyd Jones was on trumpet. And a rhythm section that went with this. Next couple of sides feature Dick Davis. These are from January of 1947.

0: it looks like we're on our way at last. I sure did hate to leave Chicago.
1: I guess you do. You had all them glamour chicks hanging all over your shoulder, and you call yourself drinking champagne. You know you don't know nothing about no champagne.
0: That big city's a little bit too fast for me, though. I'd be glad when we get back home. Hey, conductor, what time do we get to Memphis?
2: 6:15 a.m.
1: Does he mean 6:15 in the morning?
0: I guess he does.
1: Ain't this a shame? I can't get no shot of liquor at no 6:15 in the morning. Oh, yes, I can. I can go down to Sister Butterbean's and go in through the back in the alley, and I'll steal me a shot. You know, these big cities just scare me to death. They got this thing up here they call the L. And it's just running all in the air and ducking under the ground. You can't see no drivers, and it just makes you feel real uncomfortable.
0: Yeah, I got hung up in one of the revolving doors yesterday myself.
1: Now, what did you expect with your great big feet?
0: Lady, will you please keep your baby quiet?
3: Well, stop stealing the candy.
0: You know, it's cold in here. I think I'll take out my horn and blow a little bit.
1: Yeah, you might warm yourself up and stop shaking it going on.

this train didn't waste no time getting on back home, and I sure am glad to get back home. I can't wait to get out on Beale Street. As soon as I get there, everything's gonna be all right, 'cause I'm gonna get me a Beale Street mama.

We're listening to signs that feature Sonny Thompson under Sonny Thompson's name. And the first two were actually Dick Davis on tenor and doing the vocals, Sonny Thompson on piano from January 1947. First Memphis Train, and then a tune dedicated to another Chicago disc jockey, Al Benson, the old swing master. Benson's Jump was it. They kept saying Benson Jive, but it's actually titled Benson Jump, I believe. Let me make sure. Yeah, it does say Benson Jump. And there was no more of a sure thing to get your record played than to dedicate it, make it with a disc jockey's name in it. He was always bound to play it if you put his name on it. So Dick Davis with two. And then we had Gladys Palmer as the featured vocalist with Sonny Thompson and the band from December 1947, In the Rain. You're tuned to Blues Before Sunrise. I'm Steve Cushing, and during this part of the program, we're listening to records that were under Sonny Thompson's name. Blues pianist Sonny Thompson, again, he was born in Mississippi, but as a young child, his family moved to Chicago, and he was raised here and went to DeSavo and managed to make a lot of records here for the Miracle label. These are the early years, the Miracle label. Let's start this next set off with a... there's a handful of instrumentals here, and there may be a vocal in here somewhere. This is all Sonny Thompson and his little group, the horn section, called the Sharps and Flats. And I think everything here was done in the same date, December 1947.

Well, we have, like, I think five in all. No, we had four. We started out with Late Freight was the name of the tune. Again, these are all December 1947. Then Blues on Rumba was the name of the tune. We had something that reminded me of the King Cole Trio without the vocals. The Moon is on My Side. And the last one featured Browley Guy on the vocals. I'm just a sucker for that kind of stuff. Tears Followed My Dreams. All of them Sonny Thompson, under Sonny Thompson's name, on the Miracle label from December of 1947. Hey, we've got one more set. Let's move it up a couple of years. We've got two from January of 49 and two from June of 1949. Again, these are all under Sonny Thompson's name.

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right, Sonny Thompson, our last set there. We started, the first two were from June of 1949, and the Sonny Claus Blues. Then we had Backyard Affair, and then two from January, a couple months earlier, January 1949, Dreaming Again. The last one we heard was called The Fish, and this was the last session that Sonny Thompson did for the Miracle label. After that, he moved over to the King label, and he was the guy who did most of the arranging and wrote some songs and was affiliated with Freddie King and all the recordings that Freddie King made for the King label. Also, he accompanied female vocalist Lulu Reed and later married Lulu Reed. And Sonny Thompson died in 1989. His real name was Alfonso. You're tuned to Blues Before Sunrise. I'm Steve Cushing, and time for our gospel set. This week, we'll start it off with Bryant's Jubilee Quintet.

0: quit tonight. 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And an eagle bird stirs up her nest and flutters over her young. And so shall God stir up his feet. So you see, this bird is returned from the child of God. For his home is not here. His home is over the oath. On the other side. And he's here. In borrowed land. Like a child.
1: Come on up then.
0: We are here, and we're living on borrowed land.
1: Well,
0: he can fly and watch the sun. He's the only bird. Can view the sun in the morning. And read the mist. Better than astronomy. And if he see the sign, in the sun. In the moon. Through the sun. He gets on the wing. On the moon. And get up higher. And higher. And get above the dark cloud. And up where the rain is not.
1: Come on.
0: An eagle stirs a nest.
1: Come on.
0: And an eagle bird stirs up a nest. And flutters over a young one. And bear them on her wing. Talking with Moses.
1: Come over.
0: Out of a burning bush.
1: Well,
0: I said, let my people go.

0: Is that an eagle bird?
1: Oh.
0: Can she have the little young one?
1: Well.
0: Oh, she feeds it.
1: Come on.
0: Yeah. And she waters it.
1: Oh,
0: and,
1: you mean.
0: Come on. And when they go out,
1: well,
0: they'll come out on their way.
1: Come on up.
0: She come in the old nest.
2: Just
0: tie up the stone.
1: Well.
0: And take out the moth.
1: Come on up.
0: All of the cotton.
1: Come on.
0: Pulling up the stone. And as he begins to flutter in the air,
1: Well,
0: mother bird has gone in it.
1: Well, come on.

It's the Dixie Hummingbirds, Lord, Come See About Me, from July of 1949. We started with Bryant's Jubilee Quintet, This Old World Can't Stand Much Longer, going back to April 1928. We heard a sermon from the Reverend J.M. Gates, The Eagle Stirs Her Nest, from February 1928. Then The Soul Stirs and Walk Around, from 1939. We also heard Chicago's Norfleet Brothers, Jesus Is All the World to Me, from July 1953, and the Dixie Hummingbirds, Come See About Me, from July of 1949. We are going to pause and identify the station, and we'll be back with hour number three to take us up. Let's just grab about half of this one.

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2: And this is our number three of this week's Blues Before Sunrise. I'm your host, Steve Cushing. This is the hour that we play all of the pre-war recordings, things done before World War II. And this hour is going to be an example of how you can drive yourself nuts by all the different things you can find if you live in the discography, if you spend all your time perusing the different dates and the personnel and the labels. And what I have essentially is an hour's worth of tunes that were done during 1 month. They were done during May of the year 1938. And it's interesting because there were two labels that were very active, the Decca label in New York and the Vocalion label here in Chicago. And it wasn't just one session. For instance, in New York City for the Decca label, there were sessions on the 8th, the 11th, the 12th, the 17th, and the 26th of 1938. While in Chicago, there were sessions being held May 5th, Cinco de Mayo, May 5th, May 9th, May 19th, and May 26th. So a lot of activity, a lot of different artists. We'll grab one by all of the artists that I could find that recorded during that month. And we'll start with Kokomo Arnold. May 1938, Kokomo Arnold, the Decca label, and Your Ways and Actions.

passion speaks almost as loud as words. 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

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Baby, let's shake 'em on down. 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

Hey, there's Blind John Davis rounding out our set. Let's go to the top. We started with Kokomo Arnold. Your Ways and Actions, May 1938, recorded for the Decca label. That was in New York City. Then we listened to Big Bill Brunzi, recorded in Chicago in May of 1938. And the new Shake 'Em On Down. And Josh Altheimer was there on piano, Big Bill on guitar and vocal. We listened to Hattie Bolton. She was here in Chicago as well. And the Down Home Shake, May of 1938. Black Bob was on piano. And George Barnes was on electric guitar, which was sort of unique at this early date. Then we listened to Cow Cow Davenport back in New York for Decca. Don't You Loudmouth Me from May of 1938. And we ramped it up with Blind John Davis on the Vocalion label. Blind John was accompanied by George Barnes on electric guitar. Sort of interesting because the two of them were just teenagers. And not only were they teenagers, which was unusual at this point, but Blind John was black, George Barnes was white. So it was a salt and pepper combo there. And George Barnes was one of the early guys out with an electric guitar, using it here on the sessions in Chicago. You're tuned to Blues Before Sunrise. I'm Steve Cushing. During this hour, we're listening to records that were recorded during May of 1938. We'll start our next set. We go to Chicago, or pardon me, we go to New York. And the Decca label, it's Jimmy Gordon.

I got a gal in West Philly. 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I got a gal in West Philly. 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I would mistreat her for all my weight and load. 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

It's Frankie Jones, and who would guess that Frankie was a woman? Frankie Jones, Bring Your Mud and Let's Daub, from May of 1938, Charlie McCoy there on mandolin, Jack Newman guitar. Rounds out our set. Let's go to the top. We started with Jimmy Gordon and Alberta, Alberta, recorded for the Decca label. That means she was in New York City in May of 1938. Sammy Price on piano. Then back to Chicago for a couple. First, James Hall and West Helena Blues from May of 1938. Monkey Joe Coleman on piano, Jack Newman on guitar. We also listened to Merlene Johnson, the Yes, Yes Girl, and Running Down My Man. That also, December 1938. And again, it was the Salt and Pepper twins there. Blind John Davis and George Barnes on piano and guitar. Then Curtis Jones from May of 1938, the Palace Blues on the Vocalion label done in Chicago. And we also listened to, again, Frankie Jones, Bring Your Mud, Let's Daub, all of those sides from May of 1938. You're tuned to Blues Before Sunrise. I'm Steve Cushing. This is the hour we do the pre-war recordings, things that were done before World War II, and this hour, this week in particular, we're listening to sides that were recorded during the month of 1938. If you missed our introduction here, there actually were two labels that were busy during May of 1938, Decca label in New York City and the Vocalion label here in Chicago. And what do you say we start out with another one? This is done in Chicago. It's Black Bottom McPhail. And Don't Go Down in Black Bottom.

That's where they drink good moonshine and say,

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o'clock in the morning, by the clock hanging on the wall. 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

There's classic blues singer Trixie Smith with her career revitalized. She recorded in the very early 20s, and here she is from May of 1938, back in the studio again, Sammy Price on piano and an accompanying band. Rounds out the set, let's go to the top. We started with Black Bottom McPhail and Don't Go Down in Black Bottom from May of 1938. That was done here in Chicago. As well, we had Monkey Joe Coleman and the 3 o'clock Blues, again, May 1938. Charlie McCoy on a mandolin, Fred Williams on the drums. Then Jack Newman and Way Late in the Evening from May of 1938. He was there on guitar and vocal. We heard One Arm Slim, recorded for the Vocalion label in Chicago, and Bootin' That Thing from May of 1938, Black Bob on piano. Then Ollie Shepard and a thing called Solid Jack. This is done in New York City for Decca in May of 1938, and the same for Trixie Smith. Jack, I'm Mellow, Sammy Price on piano. You're tuned to Blues Before Sunrise. I'm Steve Cushing. Well, I guess I'm out of records that were done at the sessions in May of 19th. There are many more records. There just are no more artists, and we were only doing one per artist. What do you say we wrap up the hour with some sides by Bumblebee Slim, Amos Easton, known as Bumblebee Slim? These are sides from September of 1934.

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And you can't go now, tell me when you're coming on. 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
2: It's hour number four, this week's Blues Before Sunrise. I'm Steve Cushing. This hour, we're down in the alley. And guess who we see? It's Pee-wee Creighton.

Smokey Hog. That's always fun to listen to Smokey Hog records, try to figure out when the changes are going to take place. If you were a member of his band, you had to have your ears up all the time because his timing wasn't like right on the money all the time. Let's see. Let's go to the top. And we started with Three Sides by Pee Wee Creighton. First, from November 1948, we had the Texas Hop. Then from May of 1950, dedicating the blues. And I used to use that as one of the music beds on our station ID many, many years ago. And I always forget in that tune that there were actually some lyrics that he did some singing later on. Dedicating the blues from May of 1950. Then recorded for the VJ label. In September of 1956, it sounds as though his guitar style was a little more up to date. Maybe he was bending strings a little bit. The Telephone is Ringing. Pee Wee Creighton on guitar and vocal. Then Mercy D. Walton. No, then T-Bone Walker. And a couple for the Black and White label, both from the same session, November of 1947. We had That's Better for Me. And then First Love Blues, T-Bone Walker, guitar and vocal. We listened to Big Mama Thornton, and They Call Me Big Mama because she only weighs 300 pounds. And that's from August of 1952, Johnny Otis and his band accompanying. Then we had Mercy D. Walton and The Danger Zone. It's also known under the title Hang Crepe on Your Door, for the Imperial label, December of 1950. And that brought us around to Smokey Hog and Boogie All Night Long from December of 49. Go ahead, Steve. You're tuned to Blues Before Sunrise. I'm Steve Cushing. We're down in the alley this hour. Let's see, we spent some time out on Texas and the West Coast that first set. What do you say we bring it back to Chicago on this one? It's little Walter to lead things off.

heard it were. You're the right side. You're the right side. Gotta glad you ain't too tall, oh baby. You're the right side.

Wow, it sounds like post-war Chicago to me. We started with Little Walter and one of the tunes that he recorded for the Chess Brothers, Too Late, from July of 1953. Then we went back about

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1: On piano in St. Louis, Jimmy James Oden doing the singing. We wrapped it up with a classic from post-war Chicago, Jimmy Rogers for the Chess Brothers, and the classic Ludella. From August of 1950, Jimmy Rogers, guitar and vocal. Little Walter on harmonica, still blowing like he's out on Maxwell Street. The big amplified sound apparently hadn't come yet. And Big Crawford was there on the bass. You're tuned to Blues Before Sunrise. It's the Blues Heritage Showcase. This hour, we're down in the alley. I'm your host, Steve Cushing. Let's start off this next set with a pair by J.B. Lenore.

Yeah, Willie Dixon, real late recording, 1989, Believe It or Not, I Just Want to Make Love to You. It was on the Chess label. We started that set, J.B. Lenore, a pair of sides, both from the same session in September 1955, Natural Man and Don't Dog Your Woman. Then we listened to Coco Taylor from June 1964, and I Got What It Takes. And that brought us around to Willie Dixon, and I Just Want to Make Love to You. It's Blues Before Sunrise. I'm Steve Cushing. We are going to pause and identify the station, and we will be back with our fifth and final hour, including the Soul Breakfast here this morning. We hope you'll stick around. Hey, to take us on out, let's call on another one by Willie Dixon. This is at the other end of the spectrum when he was first beginning. The date on this one is February 1949. He's heard as part of the Big Three Trio.

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5: The war season of 1944, and the war season brings its inevitable goodbyes and the tragedy of parting. But this is also the swing season of 1944, and somehow those farewells turn out four to the bar. The Delta Rhythm Boys exhibit this testimony, Shoo Shoo Baby.

got tough now. I tell you goodbye, could now be away. Your papa gotta go get rough right now. I thought that we can make love from Monday to Sunday. Bye, bye, bye, pretty baby. Don't you cry, pretty baby. I

It's the Delta Rhythm Boys with a transcription, a radio performance done in 1944, and Shoo Shoo Baby gets us started on this fifth and final hour of our program, Blues Before Sunrise. I'm your host, Steve Cushing. Time now for the Soul Breakfast, and it starts with Tab Smith.

And breakfast is served. It's Jimmy Smith providing the soul for our soul breakfast. Someone to Watch Over Me on the Blue Note label. February 1958, Eddie McFadden on guitar, Donald Bailey on the drums, Jimmy Smith on the organ. Rounds out the soul breakfast. Let's see, we started with Tab Smith on the United label, October 1951, and Blanket of Blue. Then we listened to Ivy Anderson as the featured vocalist with Duke Ellington and the orchestra from June of 1939, In a Miz. Another one with Ellington and the orchestra. This was a big hit for them. Herb Jeffries doing a vocal on Flamingo from December 1940. And that brought us around to Jimmy Smith. You're tuned to Blues Before Sunrise. Before we head off to the alley, how about one more? Usually we play Sam Cooke or Brooke Benton or I don't know, Little Willie John or something. I thought this week we'd try Piano Trio from Chicago in the years just after the war. I think their first big hit was 1945. Talking about the Cats and Jammers. Cats and Jammers, Sylvester Hickman was the bass player. Adam Lambert was the guitar player. And the real star of the group was the pianist and vocalist. Billy Samuels was his name. They called themselves the Cats and Jammers. Let's go back to 1947.

Billy Samuels, the Cats and Jammers, and Parasites. Everything that they did was on the Mercury label based here in Chicago. First from July of 1947, When I Close My Eyes, and then an earlier recording, January 1947, Lilacs in the Rain, featuring Bill Samuels on piano and vocal. You're tuned to Blues Before Sunrise. All right, we do play blues records. Let's head down to the alley. Here's George Harmonica Smith.

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Wow. Not that thing, please come. 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

0: 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I'm gonna stop over there.
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0: See, stomping everywhere.

Well, that's Willie King and a stopper. Sorry, Willie, you got here late. Should have been here a little earlier and we could have played you all the way through. It's called The Stomper. You're tuned to Blues Before Sunrise. Before we go, let's list the records that we heard in that last set. We started with George Harmonica Smith and The Sunburn. It was a Sunbird, so late recording, April of 1982. Then Bo Diddley, Looking for a Woman, December 1955. Frank Kirkland on the drums, and another drummer, Willie Big Eye Smith, there on harmonica. After Bo Diddley, we had Jody Williams and Lucky Lou from January 1957. We had Eddie Burns out of Detroit and Hard Hearted Woman, 1961 recording, that featured, believe it or not, Marvin Gaye on drums. That's right, the same guy that was on the Motown label. Then we had Baby Boy Warren and Bad Lover Blues from 1953. We heard Big Maceo and the Big Road Blues from October of 1945. Tampa Red on guitar, Chick Sanders on the drums, Maceo piano and vocal. We heard a record from Tampa Red, You Missed a Good Man, going back to November 1935, Tampa guitar and vocal, Black Bob on piano. Then Johnny Shines and April from 1952, Ain't Doing No Good. That's right, on the J.O.B. label. Then we listened to Champion Jack Dupree and Bad Health Blues on the OK label from January 1941. Champion Jack, piano and vocal, Wilson Swain on the bass. This is Blues Before Sunrise, the Blues Heritage Showcase. I'm your host, Steve Cushing. We're here each and every week at this same time. We'll be back here again next week with another stack of vintage black vinyl. We hope that you'll make plans to join us. Till that time, I'm going to leave you with Albatross, and I'm out of here.

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2: While living and working in Italy, Handel pretty much perfected the Italian opera. When he settled in London, he brought that genre with him. The first that he shared with London audiences absolutely wowed them. And maybe, just maybe, if he hadn't given them such a phenomenal show with Rinaldo, well, maybe this opera would have been more warmly received. Well, you know, the sands of time always settle, and the life of art can be renewed. Handel's Faithful Shepherd's Suite. In just a bit. I'm Melanie Renata. Thank you for being here. This is Music Through the Night.

Speaking of faithful shepherds, later this hour, you'll catch a favorite from Bach, a pastoral piano piece called Sheep May Safely Graze. The gentleness of that imagery is captured here in a violin and piano duet, pianist Jacques Oman and violinist Daniel Hope.

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Eliza's aria from Wild Swans by Elena Katz-Shiernan. 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So glad to be with you here for some music through the night. I'm Melanie Renata with a piece from the 18th century that is both stately and lyrical. The Symphony in F Major from Pavel Vrinitsky. Here's the Czech Chamber Philharmonic Orchestra Pardubice.

putting some free gas in your tank on this late Saturday night. The Czech Chamber Philharmonic Orchestra Pardubice with the Symphony in F Major from Pavel Vranitsky. You're going to get a breather pretty soon with a pretty piano solo. I'm Melanie Renata, and this is Music Through the Night.

A pastoral both describes and celebrates the countryside. And that vibe oozes from this work by Johann Sebastian Bach. Sheep May Safely Graze comes from his energizing cantata number 208. It's shared with you here by pianist Katia Bunyatishvili.

The very gentle sheep may safely graze from J.S. Bach's hunting-themed cantata number 208. Speaking of sheep, Handel's opera, The Faithful Shepherd, was initially not a hit, but after some revisions and after he threw some A-list names on the bill, it really didn't do too shabby. This is its very cheerful operatic suite performed by Toffel Musik. I'm Melanie Renata, and this is Music Through the Night.

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0: Tawful music frolicking alongside you through fields of flowers, Jean Lamont conducting George Frideric Handel's Faithful Shepherd's Suite.
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0: If you are anything like me, you spend every waking moment either in your garden or plotting out your next garden adventure. Well, Swedish botanist Carl Linnaeus was cut from the same cloth. He spent his entire career dreaming up plans for the perfect garden. He proposed the idea of a garden he coined the flower clock. A circular garden with flowers that bloomed at particular times of the day, like a botanical sundial. Now, he never did turn that idea into a reality, but it inspired other botanists and other various types of artists, like composer Jean Francais. There's a ticking rhythm in this work that blends with the notes that bud and bloom. It's a piece called simply The Flower Clock, and it's performed for you here by oboist John Delancey and the London Symphony. I'm Melanie Renata. I am so glad you're here. This is Music Through the Night.

Oboist John Delancey blooming and bursting there alongside the London Symphony with the tick-tock of the flower clock by Jean Francais. I'm Melanie Renata with a little song of the night in just a moment. This is, of course, Music Through the Night.

before your Sunday really gets going, you get to sink into the depths of the night here with a song of the night, the Chanson de Nuit by Edward Elgar, sweetly sung for you by a pianist and violinist.

Violinist Nicola Benedetti and pianist Peter Lehmanov, sweetly singing a chanson de nuit by Edward Elgar. I'm Melanie Renata. Thank you for sharing a little time and space with me for some music through the night. Ethel Smyth. She was not just a passionate composer. She was a passionate suffragette. She fought for the equity of the sexes, both in society and in the world of classical music. And this was her first major orchestral score, her Serenade in D, performed for you here by the BBC Philharmonic.

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0: intimate chamber scale movements tucked in the middle of full orchestral power, opening and closing that work. Ethel Smyth's Serenade in D Major, the BBC Philharmonic performing.
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0: Have you ever been awake and out in the world to witness the day just as it begins? To see the blacks and grays of night slowly morph into soft pastels, the colors becoming ever bolder, and then sharp glimmers of light hit your eyes as the sun begins to rise. Have the chance to bask in the unique glow of dawn's light. It's truly a magical experience. And this is meant as a musical version of that. Aurora Awakes by John Mackey. It's coming up. I'm Melanie Renata. Please stay with me. Live from NPR News in Washington, I'm Windsor Johnston. President Trump says a peace agreement with Iran should be signed today, but as NPR's Deepa Shivaram reports, Tehran hasn't confirmed where it stands on the deal.
4: Trump posted on social media Saturday touting the agreement that had not yet been finalized. He said it would ensure Iran doesn't have a nuclear weapon, and after the deal is signed, the Strait of Hormuz would open. Pakistan, which has been facilitating the peace deal, says the deal would be signed virtually. Despite launching a war with Iran and launching new attacks last week, in the Post, Trump claimed his administration's relationship with Iran is better than under previous presidents. Deepa Shivaram, NPR News.
0: The Department of Transportation is no longer enforcing a key civil rights law after a rule change was implemented last week. Azul Dostrom-Ekman from member station KQED reports.
5: The DOT is dropping disparate impact protections. That's the part of Title VI of the Civil Rights Act of 1964 that says federally funded projects can't discriminate against protected classes, even if it's unintentional. Laurel Padgett-Seekins of the nonprofit firm Public Advocate says Title VI forced everything from transit agencies to highway projects to ensure they weren't causing unintentional harm.
6: Very devastating that that tool is being taken away, given the long history in the United States of transportation infrastructure being inequitable.
5: In an executive order last year, President Trump said he would eliminate disparate impact protections, calling them unconstitutional. For NPR News, I'm Azul Dahlstrom-Ekman.
0: The Federal Reserve will meet this week to discuss interest rates after May's high inflation report. NPR's Stephen Bissaha reports this will also be the first press conference for Kevin Warsh as the Fed's new chairman.
7: President Trump made it clear before nominating Kevin Warsh that he wants the Fed to cut interest rates. But when policymakers meet Tuesday and Wednesday, they are expected to keep rates steady. May's strong job report lessened the argument that a cut is needed. And May's consumer price index puts more pressure on the Fed to raise rates at some point after prices rose 4.2% over the last 12 months. Investors will watch closely what Warsh says for signs about the Fed's future interest rate plans. Tuesday will also provide the latest on home construction for May after the market slowed down in April. New home starts were down 9% in April from a month earlier. Stephen Misaha, NPR News.
8: The Trump administration says it will comply with a court order and resume processing asylum and immigration applications from people in nearly 40 countries. The move came after an Afghan national was charged with shooting two National Guard members in Washington, D.C. last year. Asylum applications had been put on hold, preventing many people from obtaining green cards and other immigration benefits. This is NPR. The New York Knicks are this year's NBA champions, beating the San Antonio Spurs 94-90 in Game 5 last night. Stephen Nesson from member station WNYC reports it's the first NBA title for the Knicks in 53 years.
9: In Fort Greene, Brooklyn, known for its vibrant community and leafy brownstones, multiple parties spilled out into the streets blocking traffic as hundreds of fans watched the game projected on the side of a building. They held their breath until the final second, and then the streets erupted in cheers. With tears in her eyes, 32-year-old Cassie Santos and her 8-year-old son, Caden, couldn't believe it finally happened.
10: I feel ecstatic. I feel like I defeated a triathlon that I never even was a part of.
9: Mayor Zoran Mamdani announced the city will hold a parade for the Knicks on Thursday. They'll be presented with the keys to the city. For NPR News, I'm Stephen Nesson in New York.
8: Nara Organics is recalling its organic baby formula sold at Target stores and online after federal officials linked it to infant botulism in several states. Health authorities say three babies in California, Pennsylvania, and Washington became ill after consuming the formula this spring. Infant botulism is caused by bacteria that produces toxins in the gut. The FDA says Nara Organics accounts for less than 1% of U.S. infant formula sales. I'm Windsor Johnston, NPR News, in Washington.
11: 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Other contributors include the estate of Joan B. Kroc, whose bequest serves as an enduring investment in the future of public radio and seeks to help NPR be the model for high-quality journalism in the 21st century. 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
12: I'm Melanie Renata, and although the morning is definitely upon us, it is never too late for a bedtime story, the story of Aurora, the Roman goddess of the dawn. As the story goes, each morning, Aurora awakes and dances across the sky. She streams through the clouds until her brother, Sol, the sun, arrives. This work by John Mackey tells that tale. Here's the North Texas Wind Symphony with Aurora Awakes.

The North Texas Wind Symphony, with a celebration of aurora and the beauty of a new day. Aurora Awakes by John Mackey. I'm Melanie Renata, and as you and I inch closer to sunrise, if you maybe lift your chin up just slightly toward the sky, close your eyes, you can almost feel those first rays of sunlight with this work. It's by Norwegian composer Ola Yalo. Here's Dawn.

0: I hope that people feel a sense of honesty in my music. And I wanted to write music that ideally would feel uplifting and meaningful to people without being sentimental or superficial.
1: Composer Ola Yalo speaking about his intentions with the music he creates. That work from him, called Dawn, Norwegian violinist Eldbjørg Hemsing performing with the Arctic Philharmonic. Good morning, I'm Melanie Renata, and I've got a moon-inspired piece coming up for you in just a moment.

This is a lunar story in sound. The BPO sharing the tales the moon might tell, if our precious orb could talk. Music called Eternal Longing by Czech composer Vítězslav Novák.

a tone poem based on prose poems by Hans Christian Andersen. Joanne Folletta conducting the BPO for Eternal Longing by Vyacheslav Novak. I'm Melanie Renata with a boost of energy for your morning in just a minute.

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0: This work is a dichotomy. A musical image of a type of yin-yang. It opens with this graceful piano melody, like a calm sunrise. And you get to bask in the beauty of it, but only for a moment. Before you know it, you're being whisked into the whirl and the swirl of the day. It's a perfect piece to help you greet your day. Chopin's Andante, Spianato, and Grimm Polonaise later this hour. I'm Melanie Renata. Please stay with me. Live from NPR News in Washington, I'm Windsor Johnston. President Trump heads to Europe for the annual G7 meeting in France on Monday. NPR's Eleanor Beardsley reports security will be tight and anti-Trump protesters are expected in cities around the country.
5: Aside from protesters, there are worries about the meeting itself, where officials have said it's difficult to manage Trump. He's known to impose his time frame and mood on such international gatherings. Trump has recently disparaged the leaders of many of America's European allies, who will be among those grappling with two major wars, skyrocketing energy prices, and a slumping world economy. The Europeans know they must still deal with Trump, as they're not ready to go it alone without support from the U.S. President Macron, at one time a top Trump whisperer, has not given up. He's hoping President Trump will stay long enough to enjoy a post-summit tête-à-tête dinner with him at the Palace of Versailles. Eleanor Beardsley, NPR News, Paris.
0: Voters in Switzerland are going to the polls today to decide on a proposal that would limit the country's population to 10 million. The plan comes from the anti-immigration right-wing Swiss People's Party. The BBC's Imogen Foulkes reports the proposal is opposed by the government, business leaders, and all of the other mainstream parties.
6: Switzerland has grown rapidly in the last 25 years, from 7.3 million people in 2002 to 9.1 million today. 27% of the population is not Swiss. Opinion polls suggest a very close vote. No country has ever tried to put a hard cap on its population before, and the result in Switzerland will be watched closely, not just in Brussels, but around the world.
0: It's the BBC's Imogen Foulkes reporting. A federal judge has ordered the Trump administration to restore signs at national parks, saying changing them to fit a political narrative violates congressional mandates. NPR's Chloe Veltman has more.
7: Judge Angel Kelly's Friday ruling orders the administration to restore a slavery exhibit at Independence Park in Philadelphia and signage acknowledging climate change at Fort Sumter in South Carolina, among other public displays. In March, President Trump ordered the removal or changing of materials that may inappropriately disparage Americans or cast the U.S. in a negative light. The ruling accuses the administration of censorship and blocks further changes or removals and gives the government 21 days to fully restore all altered or removed content. The ruling is a result of a lawsuit by the National Parks Conservation Association and others accusing the Trump administration of, quote, mounting a sustained campaign to erase history and undermine science. Chloe Veltman, NPR News.
0: You're listening to NPR News from Washington. New research finds a child's neighborhood leaves a lasting imprint on their brain. NPR's John Hamilton has more on a study in the journal Science.
8: The study included more than 2,300 children who were first examined when they were 9 or 10. All had MRI scans, and Dr. Nico Dosenbach of WashU in St. Louis says the scans revealed a distinct pattern in children who grew up in neighborhoods with lower incomes and fewer social supports.
9: It looks like a brain that has had less sleep and more stress exposure.
8: Presumably because of harsher living conditions. The study found a wide range of socioeconomic factors that were strongly associated with differences in brain structure and organization. Meanwhile, a child's IQ or mental health status had relatively weak correlations with measurable brain differences. John Hamilton, NPR News.
0: Celebrations erupted across New York City last night after the Knicks clinched their first championship in more than five decades. They beat the San Antonio Spurs 94-90 in Game 5 of the NBA Finals. The Knicks erased a fourth-quarter deficit and outscored the Spurs 29-18 in the final period to seal the win. The White House is preparing for tonight's Ultimate Fighting Championship on the South Lawn. Organizers say they expect roughly 4,300 guests inside of the venue, while tens of thousands more are expected to watch from a nearby fan zone. I'm Windsor Johnston, NPR News in Washington.
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11: Good morning, my friend. It is 6 past the hour. I'm Melanie Renata. It's a new day. I'm glad you're here. Before the rest of the world wakes up, take some time here to just breathe with this work. Maybe some gentle movement, or just sit and notice and appreciate the act of existing. Here's harpist Savan Magen.

A little morning magic in that fantasy in E flat major by C.P.E. Bach. I'm Melanie Renata with some American folk flavor here. A bit of jazz is blended into Morton Gold's 6-movement orchestral suite called American Ballads. This movement is both breathtaking and life-giving. It's Amber Waves. Here's the National Symphony of Ukraine.

Just such a pretty piece, the National Symphony of Ukraine with Amber Waves from the American Ballads by Morton Gold. Good morning, I'm Melanie Renata. Glad to be with you on this Sunday morning. There is a gorgeous piano solo just over the horizon.

It begins like a gentle rain at sunrise, and then it sweeps you off your feet and into your day. It's the Andante, Spianato, and Grand Polonaise in E-flat major by Frédéric Chopin. Here's pianist Long Long.

A kaleidoscope of trills and arpeggios, pianist Long Long with Chopin's Andante Spianato and Grand Polonaise in E-flat major, Opus 22. Good morning, I'm Melanie Renata, with a pretty elegant and luminous homage to Mozart in just a minute.

Peter Tchaikovsky really wanted to craft a cello concerto, but you know how it goes. Sometimes you just never get around to the things you want to do. However, he did come pretty close when he crafted this 18th century inspired musical theme. The cello gets a chance to sing and sigh and soar. It's his Variations on a Rococo Theme, performed for you here by cellist Stephen Israelis and the Chamber Orchestra of Europe.

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0: inspired by the Rococo era and crafted as a bit of an homage to Mozart, who Tchaikovsky considered a musical god. That was Tchaikovsky's Variations on a Rococo Theme, John Elliott Gardiner conducting, cellist Stephen Isserlis, and the Chamber Orchestra of Europe. I'm Melanie Renata. Thank you for being with me this morning. Be good to yourself today, and be good to your neighbor too, okay?
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7: This is a symphony by Carl Maria von Weber. A high point in an episode of his life that ended on a real low note. He was 20 years old. He was a chapel master working for a wealthy duke. Then, right after he wrote this symphony, Carl Maria von Weber amassed a bunch of debt. And his father was even accused of embezzling from that same duke. So both von Webers, father and son, were thrown in jail and later released, then banished from the Duke's lands. Needless to say, this symphony ends much better than that, and you'll hear all of it this hour.
0: Live from NPR News in Washington, I'm Winter Johnston. The United States and Iran say the signing of a peace deal is imminent, but disagree on when the agreement and the war will be signed. President Trump says the deal could come today, but as NPR's Carrie Khan reports, Tehran doesn't appear to be on the same page.
8: Trump posted that a deal to end fighting between the U.S. and Iran is, quote, scheduled to get signed on Sunday. And he added that the Strait of Hormuz, a key transport route for the world's oil and gas supply, will be, quote, open to all. Pakistani officials, who have been key mediators, said a deal was expected within 24 hours and would be signed electronically. But on Saturday, a spokesman for Iran's foreign ministry said a deal was coming, but, quote, we will have to wait and see about the exact date, adding it will not be Sunday. Neither side has provided details of an agreement. Other than Iran would open the strait, the U.S. would lift its blockade, and the current ceasefire would be extended for 60 days. Carrie Khan, NPR News, Tel Aviv.
0: President Trump is set to travel to France on Monday to take part in the Group of Seven summit. NPR's Franco Ordonez reports the war in Iran is expected to top the agenda.
9: Brett Bruin, who served at the National Security Council during the Obama administration, said the war is now unavoidable in the leaders' discussions.
10: There is no doubt that Iran is going to dominate the agenda at Evian. It is going to be both a military and security challenge. It's a major economic challenge, but it's also a political challenge.
9: The United Kingdom is working with France to build a coalition of nations to help with the demining of the Strait of Hormuz once a peace deal is reached. Trump has also said that he expects European and other Western countries who depend on the strait to have a role.
0: It's NPR's Franco Ordonez reporting. President Trump says he's planning to nominate James McDonald to serve as the U.S. attorney for the Southern District of New York, which oversees Wall Street. NPR's Deepa Shivaram reports McDonald is one of Trump's personal lawyers.
5: Trump posted on social media that he'll nominate McDonald to replace Jay Clayton, who's Trump's pick to be the new director of national intelligence. McDonald formerly worked for Trump in the case of Trump's hush money conviction appeal. That case was around Trump concealing payments to adult film star Stormy Daniels. He also worked in the first Trump administration and in the White House counsel's office under President George W. Bush. Trump's decision comes after pushback for his original pick for director of national intelligence, Bill Pulte, who had no intelligence experience. Deepa Shivaram, NPR News.
0: This is NPR News in Washington. A federal judge has ordered the Trump administration to restore signs and exhibits at national parks that were removed or revised over the last year. The judge ruled the Interior Department likely exceeded its authority by altering public displays to align with a preferred political narrative. The dispute stems from a 2025 executive order calling for the removal or revision of materials deemed critical of the United States and its history. The ruling blocks further changes and gives the government 21 days to restore altered or removed content. Fans took to the streets in New York City last night after the Knicks beat the San Antonio Spurs 94-90 in Game 5 of the NBA Finals. Jeff London reports it's the team's first title since 1973.
11: The drought is over. After 53 years, the New York Knicks are NBA champions again. And in Midtown Manhattan, there were spontaneous cheers as fans in orange and blue streamed onto the streets. The Knicks, as they are wont to do, trailed the San Antonio Spurs going into the fourth quarter. But series MVP Jalen Brunson helped clinch the win with 45 points, 15 in the last 12 minutes. Mayor Zoran Mamdani announced a ticker tape parade for Thursday. For NPR News, I'm Jeff London in New York.
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13: I'm Aaron Kane. It's great to be with you. Just a couple of decades ago, some unpublished music by Giuseppe Verdi resurfaced. It was found in the archive of a small church near Verdi's hometown of Busseto, a little mini concerto for bassoon and orchestra, the Capriccio for bassoon and orchestra, played here by Andrea Magnani, the bassoonist with the Milan Symphony Orchestra.

music by Giuseppe Verdi, an early work there from before his days as a titan of opera. The Capriccio for bassoon and orchestra, that was Andrea Magnani playing bassoon there with the Milan Symphony Orchestra, conducted by Riccardo Chailly. From music for a bassoon and an orchestra to music about a prince and a mermaid in a minute.

Here are some excerpts from the incidental music that William Grant Still wrote for a children's play called The Prince and the Mermaid, compiled into a suite here for a string quartet, The Prince and the Mermaid Suite by William Grant Still, played here by the Oregon Quartet.

The Prince and the Mermaid Suite by William Grant Still, played there by members of the Oregon String Quartet. Here's a fun and almost completely irrelevant bit of trivia about composer Carl Maria von Weber. His father was the uncle of Mozart's wife, the singer Constanze Weber. If a musician ever tells you that theirs is a small world, believe them. Anyway, Carl Maria von Weber is likely known best as a composer of operas, Der Freischütz in particular, but he did indeed write two symphonies, and here is the second of the two, performed by the BBC Philharmonic Orchestra, conducted by Juanjo Mena.

A very sneaky ending there to the Symphony No. 2 in C major by Carl Maria von Weber, played there by the BBC Philharmonic Orchestra, conducted by Juanjo Mena. We've got something diverting from Carl Maria von Weber's cousin-in-law, Mozart, in a minute.

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0: The Divertimento No. 1 by Mozart, played there by the Chamber Orchestra of Lausanne, conducted by Yehudi Menuhin.
1: Some Brazilian composers, where it is almost winter on middays, Tuesday through Thursday, noon until 2. 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

Only one of the horn concertos Franz Joseph Haydn composed survives today. It's the Concerto in D Major, and it's a cornerstone in the horn repertoire. This morning on Breakfast Classics, Ab Koster will give a performance. Also ahead during the next 2 hours, works by Mozart, Beethoven, and Brahms. Good morning, I'm Mike Goldberg. Thank you so much for joining me. I've got 2 hours of Breakfast Classics beginning right after the news from NPR on VPM Music, 93.1 and 107.3.

0: Live from NPR News in Washington, I'm Windsor Johnston. President Trump says a peace deal with Iran will be signed today. Tehran has not confirmed any timeline. NPR's Dia Hadid reports the two sides have come this close before.
1: The Pakistani Prime Minister Shehbaz Sharif posted on X that his country is preparing for an electronic signing of the peace deal. The Iranian Foreign Ministry spokesman was reported in Iranian media as saying the deal will include releasing billions of dollars that's been frozen in Gulf banks. And he says at this stage, the deal will not address Iran's enriched uranium. While there appears to be momentum for the latest Mideast war to end, Iran and the U.S. have come close before to negotiating a deal, only to have it fall apart. Dia Hadid, NPR News.
0: The Department of Transportation is no longer enforcing a key civil rights law after a rule change was implemented last week. Hazul Dahlstrom Ekman from member station KQED has more.
2: The DOT is dropping disparate impact protections. That's the part of Title VI of the Civil Rights Act of 1964 that says federally funded projects can't discriminate against protected classes, even if it's unintentional. Laurel Padgett-Seekins of the nonprofit firm Public Advocate says Title VI forced everything from transit agencies to highway projects to ensure they weren't causing unintentional harm.
3: Very devastating that tool is being taken away, given the long history in the United States of transportation infrastructure being inequitable.
2: In an executive order last year, President Trump said he would eliminate disparate impact protections, calling them unconstitutional. For NPR News, I'm Hazul Dahlstrom Ekman.
0: Voters in Switzerland went to the polls today to decide whether to limit its population to 10 million people by the year 2050. It would be the first country in the world to consider an official cap. Terry Schultz reports a yes vote could set up a clash with the European Union over free movement rules.
4: Switzerland's current population is just over 9 million, with more than a quarter of residents born elsewhere. The constitutional change at stake in this vote would require the government to restrict asylum and residency permits if that number reaches 9.5 million people before the deadline of 2050, which official projections indicate will happen. The vote is driven by the right-wing Swiss People's Party, which has long sought to limit immigration and which currently holds the most seats in parliament. The government opposes the cap. Many of the foreigners come from the European Union. Switzerland is not a member, but has agreements in place with the bloc to allow significant freedom for cross-border working and living. Those would have to be changed. Polls indicate the result will be close. For NPR News, I'm Terry Schultz in Brussels.
0: This is NPR News in Washington. Celebrations erupted across New York City last night after the Knicks clinched their first championship in more than five decades. They beat the San Antonio Spurs 94-90 in Game 5 of the NBA Finals. The Knicks erased a fourth-quarter deficit and outscored the Spurs 29-18 in the final period to seal the win. Celebrations are taking place across Scotland after the country's World Cup win over Haiti. Vicky Barker reports from London.
5: Never mind that kickoff came at 2 a.m. local time, or that commentators tut-tutted occasionally lackluster performances by both teams. Across Scotland, venues showing the game in Boston were packed with fans celebrating this, Scotland's first World Cup soccer victory in 36 years. Many had never seen their team even reach the World Cup in their lifetimes. The 0-1 win leaves Scotland on top of Group C, ahead of Brazil and Morocco. They'll face Morocco in Boston on Friday. For NPR News, I'm Vicky Barker in London.
0: The White House is preparing for tonight's Ultimate Fighting Championship on the South Lawn. Organizers expect roughly 4,300 guests inside the venue, while tens of thousands more are expected to watch from a nearby fan zone. A federal judge declined to block the event, clearing the way for the competition to be held. This is NPR News in Washington.
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7: Good morning and welcome to Breakfast Classics. I'm Mike Goldberg here with you on this Sunday, June 14th. During our first hour together this morning, I've got some music by Mozart and Brahms. The serenades, written by Wolfgang Amadeus Mozart, were often meant for dinner parties or other social gatherings. The last three are mainly for wind instruments. This final serenade was composed in 1782, the Serenade No. 12 in C minor, Kürschel 388, performed here by members of the Orpheus Chamber Orchestra on VPM Music.

0: members of the Orpheus Chamber Orchestra performing the Serenade No. 12 in C minor by Mozart, Kürzel 388 on VPM Music. I'm Mike Goldberg here with you on this Sunday morning. Coming up, a string quintet by Johannes Brahms.
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0: We turn now to the String Quintet No. 2 by Johannes Brahms that was composed in 1890. It's in four movements, and Brahms intended it to be his last piece of music, though he later produced a number of piano pieces and the two sonatas for clarinet or viola with piano. This is a performance by Ani Kavafian and Philip Setzer on violin, violist Paul Neubauer and Yura Lee, and cellist Paul Watkins. The String Quintet No. 2 in G major, Opus 111 by Johannes Brahms.

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The String Quintet No. 2 in G Major, Opus 111 by Johannes Brahms. Violinists Hani Kavafian and Philip Setzer were joined by Paul Neubauer and Yura Lee on viola and cellist Paul Watkins on VPM music. I'm Mike Goldberg here with you this morning. Coming up during our second hour of Breakfast Classics, I have works by Franz Joseph Haydn and Ludwig van Beethoven. Don't go away. The music continues right after the news from NPR.

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3: Live from NPR News in Washington, I'm Windsor Johnston. President Trump says a new agreement with Iran could be signed today, but Tehran has yet to confirm any deal is in place. NPR's Mara Liasson reports it's unclear whether negotiations have reached a breakthrough or whether more talks lie ahead.
4: According to Trump's Truth Social post, some kind of deal is scheduled to be signed today. He says immediately after it's signed, the Strait of Hormuz will be open. This deal is basically a memorandum of understanding that would extend the current so-called ceasefire while talks continue on the bigger issues. Iran has not agreed with President Trump and the Pakistani prime minister that something is going to be signed today. And that raises the question about whether this is a real breakthrough or just another one of the dozens of times that Trump has predicted that a deal is imminent and then it doesn't happen.
3: That's NPR's Mara Liasson reporting. Israel has attacked the outskirts of Beirut in what it's calling retaliation for Hezbollah strikes. Lebanese state media say at least one person was killed and four others were wounded in the airstrike on an apartment building. NPR's Jane Arath has more from Beirut.
5: Israel launched the airstrike as the U.S. and Iran said they were close to signing a ceasefire agreement. Iran has said that any ceasefire with the U.S. must include a ceasefire in Lebanon, and it has warned Israel in particular not to attack the Lebanese capital. An Israeli statement said the attack was in retaliation for Iran-backed Hezbollah firing at northern Israel. The militant group has been fighting Israeli forces occupying southern Lebanon and has also fired drones across the border. Video posted on social media showed smoke rising from an apartment building on a residential street in Beirut's southern suburbs, where Hezbollah has offices. Jane Arath, NPR News, Beirut.
3: The British Defense Ministry says its armed forces have intercepted and seized control of a Russian Shadow Fleet oil tanker attempting to pass through the English Channel. It's the first UK-led operation of its kind. The BBC's Vincent McAveeny has more on how Russia is using these tankers in its war against Ukraine.
6: We know that Russia is really struggling in the war in Ukraine. The advances the Ukrainians have made, particularly in drone technology, have seen them really struggle on the battlefield. They have now lost territory in recent weeks. So they're very much dependent on this to fund them because they've also got a manpower issue. Some estimates up to 500,000 Russians have been killed over these 4 years of war. They're struggling to get people in. There's talk about more conscription perhaps coming back. And so Russia really needs the money from this oil to pay the soldiers and get those munitions.
3: That's the BBC's Vincent McAveeny reporting. You're listening to NPR News from Washington. The Trump administration says it will comply with a court order and resume processing asylum and immigration applications from people in nearly 40 countries. The move came after an Afghan national was charged with shooting two National Guard members in Washington, D.C. last year. Asylum applications had been put on hold, preventing many people from obtaining green cards and other immigration benefits. Fans poured into the streets in New York City last night, celebrating the Knicks' win over the San Antonio Spurs in Game 5 of the NBA Finals. The Knicks rallied to beat the Spurs 94-90. Stephen Nesson from member station WNYC reports it's the first NBA title for the Knicks in 53 years.
7: In Fort Greene, Brooklyn, known for its vibrant community and leafy brownstones, multiple parties spilled out into the streets blocking traffic as hundreds of fans watched the game projected on the side of a building. They held their breath until the final second, and then the streets erupted in cheers. With tears in her eyes, 32-year-old Cassie Santos and her 8-year-old son Caden couldn't believe it finally happened.
8: I feel ecstatic. I feel like I defeated a triathlon that I never even was a part of.
7: Mayor Zoran Mamdani announced the city will hold a parade for the Knicks on Thursday. They'll be presented with the keys to the city. For NPR News, I'm Stephen Nesson in New York.
3: This is NPR News in Washington.
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1: 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I'm Mike Goldberg here with you on this Sunday morning, June 14th, with another hour of Breakfast Classics. Music this hour by Haydn and Beethoven. Franz Joseph Haydn's Horn Concerto in D Major is his only surviving, fully authenticated work in this genre, as his other two early concertos were lost. It was composed in 1762 and is still a staple in the horn repertoire. Here's a performance of the Horn Concerto in D Major by Ab Koster with members of Larky Bedelli on VPM Music.

0: Ab Koster, the soloist there with members of Larky Bedelli performing the Horn Concerto in D major by Franz Joseph Haydn here on VPM Music 93.1 and 107.3. I'm Mike Goldberg here with you on this Sunday morning. Coming up, the Symphony No. 4 by Ludwig van Beethoven.
1: 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Just a monk in love, that's next time on Early Music Now. I'm Sarah Schneider. I hope you'll join me.
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0: Too often overlooked, the Fourth Symphony by Beethoven is frequently overshadowed by his more dynamic Third and Fifth Symphonies. Beethoven wrote the piece during a late summer stay in 1806 at the palace of Count Franz von Oppersdorf, to whom he dedicated the symphony. The Count employed his own orchestra, which had performed the Second Symphony for Beethoven, and Beethoven agreed to write a new symphony for the Count. The work premiered at a private concert in Vienna on a program that included the first performance of the Fourth Piano Concerto with Beethoven at the keyboard and the Coriolan Overture. Here's a performance of the Symphony No. 4 in B-flat major, Beethoven's Opus 60, by the London Classical Players. Roger Norrington is conducting on VPM Music.

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0: The Symphony No. 4 in B-flat major, Opus 60 by Ludwig van Beethoven. The London Classical Players were conducted by Roger Norrington here on VPM Music 93.1 and 107.3. I'm Mike Goldberg, and I thank you so much for joining me this morning. I'll be back next weekend with more Breakfast Classics, both Saturday and Sunday mornings from 8 until 10. Also, I invite you to join me during the week for Afternoon Classical, each weekday afternoon beginning at 2. Have a wonderful and safe Sunday.
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0: You know what that means. It's almost time for John's Porch. Do we have a great show for you today? Oh, we got a lot of fun lined up in all 3 hours. In hour three, we've got jazz. We've also got some newish music to us and some more fun. Hour two, it's all about the block scheduling and the Celtic Connection. And today we have sets from John Prine, Steve Forbert, and Rosie Flores. In hour one, it's all about the new and the brand new. So I hope you brought your A game. It's time to call folks. Get them here. John's Porch is getting ready to go live. Hope you've had your morning brew because it's going to be an exciting show. Here we go. News is next.
1: Live from NPR News in Washington, I'm Windsor Johnston. The United States and Iran say the signing of a peace deal is imminent, but disagree on when the agreement to end the war will be signed. President Trump says the deal could come today, but as NPR's Carrie Conn reports, Tehran doesn't appear to be on the same page.
2: Trump posted that a deal to end fighting between the U.S. and Iran is, quote, scheduled to get signed on Sunday. And he added that the Strait of Hormuz, a key transport route for the world's oil and gas supply, will be, quote, open to all. Pakistani officials, who have been key mediators, said a deal was expected within 24 hours and would be signed electronically. But on Saturday, a spokesman for Iran's foreign ministry said a deal was coming, but, quote, we will have to wait and see about the exact date, adding it will not be Sunday. Neither side has provided details of an agreement. Other than Iran would open the strait, the U.S. would lift its blockade, and the current ceasefire would be extended for 60 days. Carrie Conn, NPR News, Tel Aviv.
1: The White House is hosting a series of UFC fights on the South Lawn tonight. NPR's Deepa Shivaram reports it's one of several projects that President Trump has been focused on and has upset many voters.
3: As part of celebrations to commemorate the country's 250th birthday, the White House is hosting UFC fights in a venue built on the White House South Lawn. It's happening the same day that Trump turns 80. The Ultimate Fighting Championship venue at the White House can seat around 5,000 people. Trump has been repeatedly talking about the upcoming fight and other projects of his, like his planned ballroom at the White House and renovations on the National Mall. The president touts them as successes, but the projects and the heavy spending that comes with them are taking place as voters have been critical of Trump for his economic agenda as prices have jumped due to the Iran war. Deepa Shivaram, NPR News.
1: President Trump is set to travel to France on Monday to take part in the Group of Seven summit. NPR's Franco Ordonez reports the war in Iran is expected to top the agenda at the summit.
4: Brett Bruen, who served at the National Security Council during the Obama administration, said the war is now unavoidable in the leaders' discussions.
5: There is no doubt that Iran is going to dominate the agenda at Evian. It is going to be both a military and security challenge. It's a major economic challenge, but it's also a political challenge.
4: The United Kingdom is working with France to build a coalition of nations to help with the demining of the Strait of Hormuz once a peace deal is reached.
1: That's NPR's Franco Ordonez reporting. This is NPR News.
6: Coach Brown and this incredible team, congratulations. You're the 2026 NBA champion.
1: Celebrations erupted in the basketball arena in San Antonio and back home in New York City after the Knicks clinched their first championship in more than 50 years. They beat the San Antonio Spurs 94-90 in Game 5 of the NBA Finals last night. The Knicks erased a fourth-quarter deficit and outscored the Spurs 29-18 in the final period to seal the win. In the World Cup, Qatar came through with a goal in the final minutes to tie Switzerland and earn its first-ever World Cup points. Steve Futterman reports.
7: It may have been a tie, but for the Qatar team, it likely felt like a win. Qatar, ranked 56th, entered the match as a huge underdog to number 19 Switzerland. The Swiss took a 1-0 lead 17 minutes into the match. It stayed that way until the very end. The equalizer came in the 94th minute, well into stoppage time. This is only Qatar's second World Cup appearance. 4 years ago, as the host nation, it lost all three matches. Now it gets a tie and its first World Cup point. Next up for Qatar is Canada, which earned its first World Cup point on Friday. For NPR News, I'm Steve Futterman in Los Angeles.
1: Nara Organics is recalling its organic baby formula sold at Target stores and online. This after federal officials linked it to infant botulism in several states, including California, Pennsylvania, and Washington. This is NPR News.
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0: Good morning. Hello, Porchers. Welcome, welcome to the first hour of John's Porch. So glad to have you along today. We've got a lot of fun lined up for you over the next 3 hours. I hope you're having a good morning so far. It's going to be a lot of fun. Oh, yes, indeed. We've got it all coming by. Let's take a look at this first hour, which is all about the new and the brand new. We've got people like Jammy Man, Denise LaGrassa, Elizabeth Cook, Jonathan Lee. And we're going to start things off with a little something from a group that, you might have heard of. They're called The Who. We've got something that it was a live track from their July 25th, 2023 concert. This is their example here of one of their best songs, You Better, You Bet. This is John's Porch. This is VPM. You better stay here. You betcha. This is VPM.

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0: That's Ben Green with Wonder of It All. New release, Sail Away, on American Standard Recording. Before that, Candace Hastings with Come Home. We've heard a little bit from this particular album, Soft Place to Land. It's a self-released independent album. And we started off with The Who with You Better You Bet from their brand new release, Live at Eden Project, 25th July, 2023. 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And highly recommend it. The Who was always great live. And if you never got a chance to see them, well, you probably still have your hearing. If you did see them live, then you're probably going, what? What? You got to speak up a little bit. All right. This is John Sporch. This is VPM.
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0: Always a good time with Sean Evans. Be sure to check him out. All right, coming up here in the next set, we have Elizabeth Cook, Brian Evans, and we're going to start things off with Jonathan Lee. This is called Saturday Night. It's a new single that he's got out on Pacific Standard Entertainment Group. And this is John Sporch. You're always welcome here.

0: That's Elizabeth Cook with Razor Wire Wall. That features Evan Felker of the Turnpike Troubadours. New release is called Great Television. It's available on Agent Love 30 Tigers. Before that, a little jazz from Mr. Brian Evans, who reminds me a lot of a young Sinatra with I'm a Traveler. That's off of his self-titled disc, Brian Evans, on Palermo Records. And we started off with Jonathan Lee with Saturday Night. It's a new single that he's got out on Pacific Standard Entertainment Group. Hey, thanks for joining me here this morning. It's a beautiful day here on the porch. Temperature is very nice. Celebrating the Knicks. Congratulations, Knicks. First time in, what was it, 53 years, I understand. Well, being a Cubs fan, I can relate. Well, anyway, climb on up here on the porch. No arguments, not about sports, not about politics, not about anything. Just enjoy the music. Find a comfortable chair. Get that favorite libation. Kick those shoes off and let your hair down if you feel so inclined. We still got a lot more fun lined up for this hour. I hope that you will indeed stick around.
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0: Hey, I was about to say that. All right, you beat me to it. Anyway, let's get rolling on. We've got some more great music coming up for you in this particular set. Jammy Man, Denise LaGrassa. Now, when you hear this woman's voice, I think you're really going to fall in love with it like I did a number of years ago. In fact, I've got a review up of this entire album that she's got. Crossroads Communion is the name of the album, and it's up on my Substack right now. It's down about the third or fourth story on there, but go read it. I think you'll really want to get this album afterwards. Chris Allman's going to start us off with Oh My Friend, and You Are All My Friends. This is from a disc called Santa Barbara Songs, an independent release. And let's get rolling. This is John's Porch. This is VPM.

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0: Oh, yeah. Jammy Man, a.k.a. Paul Trunco, with I Just Want to Live. That's off of his new disc, Tunes, on Jammy Man Music. I don't know how he came up with that Jammy Man name, but whatever. Maybe he just wore his pajamas out there when he was playing. He was the Jammy Man. Who knows? Denise LaGrassa before that. Boy, the blues have been blue to me. From A Crossroads Communion, and I was not coming forth with my Substack address, so let me just give that to you so you can read the review of the whole album, because the whole album is great. It is ProfessorJohnnyP.substack.com, and like I said, it's about the fourth story down on that current listing there. And I think you'll enjoy that. Check out the others while you're there. You might find some new favorites. All right, we started off with Chris Allman with Oh My Friend from Santa Barbara Songs. He wrote that particular song. It's an independent release, but it is out there waiting for you to find. Thanks for joining me here today. This is John's Porch. I'm John Porter.
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0: Without a doubt, Mike Goldberg is one of the hardest working men I know. He's on the air 7 days a week. Oh, I don't know how he has the stamina to do it. It just makes me tired just thinking about it. But he does a great job on all of them. So please check him out when you get the chance. Make the chance. All right, what have we got coming up now, John? Well, I'm glad you asked. We've got Aaron Lee Tasjan coming by, but we're going to start things off with something from Nick Dumas featuring Vince Gill with a song that Vince Gill himself wrote. This is Feels Like Love, and that's also the name of the disc that it came off of. Hope you enjoy it. This is John's Porch. This is VPM.

0: It's time for another installment of our periodic survey of new and recent releases of sacred choral and organ recordings. We'll celebrate these recordings on the next with Heart and Voice, including music of Marc-Antoine Charpentier, Eleanor Daly, Daniel Nags, and others. I'm Peter Dubois, and I hope you'll join me for this musical survey.
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2: All right, welcome back. What did we hear? We heard Aaron Lee Tazjian with Lost and Alone from Get Over It, Underdog on Blue Elan. And we started off with Nick Dumas featuring Vince Gill with Feels Like Love, title track off of his new disc on Skyline Records. Hey, this is John's Porch. I'm still John Porter, your affable and congenial host. Hope you were having a wonderful time. I hope you're properly caffeinated. I'm about a quart low myself, but we'll still get through the day just fine. We'll be coming up here in just a little bit to news from National Public Radio, and then we'll start in with our second hour. In the meantime, let me remind you that you're listening to VPM Music. That's 93.1 WWLB Ettrick, 107.3 WBBT FM Powhatan, and 88.9 WCVE FM HD2 Richmond. Yep, like I said, news will be coming up. After that, the Chieftains, the Tartan Terrors, and the Cranberries. Hope you'll stick around for all of that. Got a lot of fun lined up. Stick around.
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4: Live from NPR News in Washington, I'm Louise Schiavone. Pakistan's prime minister is reporting this morning he's anticipating a U.S.-Iran peace deal within the next 24 hours. Department of Homeland Security Secretary Mark Wayne Mullen says the news on a potential deal looks good for the U.S., but there are uncertainties.
5: I wouldn't call concessions. The president has made it very clear what he wants to do is tie the entire Middle East into the Abraham Accords. We understand that economic ties keeps countries from fighting among each other. When your economy is tied together, you're less likely to destroy your economy because of your dislike for someone's religion. And so the president has made a very good deal here. If the Iranian regime, and I say if, will accept it. The problem is Iranian regime is a regime you can't trust.
4: Mullen spoke on CNN's State of the Union. Separately, former President Barack Obama spoke to ABC News and said ultimately this latest deal won't deviate much from the one his administration forged.
6: It is doubtful that any agreement that arises is going to be significantly different or a significant improvement from the deal that we had in the first place and had worked for a long stretch of time before we, the United States, pulled out of it.
4: President Trump is celebrating a big birthday today, as NPR's Mara Liasson reports.
7: Trump is 80. Happy birthday, Mr. President. And generational change and age are big issues in the midterms. His critics say that Trump has been showing signs of decline, closing his eyes in White House meetings, although the White House denies that he has fallen asleep.
4: NPR's Mara Liasson and the president's birthday festivities include a big mixed martial arts display on the South Lawn of the White House. The Department of Transportation is no longer enforcing a key civil rights law after a rule change was implemented last week. Azul Dahlstrom-Ekman from member station KQED reports.
8: The DOT is dropping disparate impact protections. That's the part of Title VI of the Civil Rights Act of 1964 that says federally funded projects can't discriminate against protected classes, even if it's unintentional. Laurel Padgett-Seekins of the nonprofit firm Public Advocates says Title VI forced everything from transit agencies to highway projects to ensure they weren't causing unintentional harm.
9: Very devastating that tool is being taken away, given the long history in the United States of transportation infrastructure being inequitable.
8: In an executive order last year, President Trump said he would eliminate disparate impact protections, calling them unconstitutional. For NPR News, I'm Azul Dahlstrom-Ekman.
4: This is NPR News. After 28 years, the Scotland men's team competed in the World Cup in Boston last night. The return was triumphant, beating Haiti 1-0. Eve Zuckoff from member station WBUR reports thousands of fans flew in from Edinburgh to Boston.
10: The legion of fans known as the Tartan Army is happy to be known for their kilts and their partying. They described pandemonium in the stands when fan favorite John McGinn scored the lone goal of the match in the first half. But longtime fan Jim Noble described the gameplay with one word: poor.
11: We won, but did not play well. Fans were all there, but we just didn't fire. The team just didn't fire.
10: The Tartan Army will get to see Scotland play again next Friday when the team faces Morocco. For NPR News, I'm Eve Zuckoff in Boston.
4: Accepting the 2026 NBA Championship Trophy from the league commissioner in San Antonio last night, the head coach of the New York Knicks, Mike Brown, fired up his players on stage for the presentation.
12: Who let the dogs out? We got some dogs on.
4: The Knicks beat the Spurs 94-90 in Game 5 of the NBA Finals in San Antonio. A parade is planned in New York City. A 30-year-old daredevil known as the Spider-Man of Yemen died there this week after falling into a volcano crater. Officials say he had no safety equipment and climbed the wall of the crater. I'm Louise Schiavone, NPR News.
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2: Good morning. Hello, Porchers. Welcome. Welcome to the second hour of John's Porch. So glad to have you along today. Hope you are having a wonderful, marvelous day. It is a beautiful day here on the porch. Not sure what it's like out there in real life, but right here, it's gorgeous. Sun is shining. We're in the shade. There's a nice warm breeze blowing across. The chairs are all comfortable. The libations are perfect. My shoes are off. My hair is down. And we're ready to have some more fun over the next couple of hours. As you know, we've got our block scheduling today, and we've got Rosie Flores, Steve Forbert, and John Prine lined up. But first, it's time for our Celtic Connection. And today, well, we're kind of all over the place. We've got the Cranberries and celebrating Scotland's win. We got the Tartan Terriers that are going to be here. And we're going to start things off with the Chieftains with the RTE Concert Orchestra. This is a classic traditional tune called the French March. I pulled it off of Chronicle, 60 Years of the Chieftains, and I hope you enjoy it. This is John's Porch. This is VPM.

0: The Cranberries with When You're Gone off of 20th Century Masters, the Millennium Collection, the best of the Cranberries. And before that, Tartan Terrors. I think they're making their debut here with Romeo and Juliet. That's off of their compact disc, Who's Your Patty? Yeah, Who's Your Patty? And then we started off with the Chieftains with the RTE Concert Orchestra with the French March. That's off of Chronicle, 60 Years of the Chieftains. So that's our Celtic connection for today. I hope you enjoyed that. Hope you're having a good day wherever you are and whatever you're up to. Whatever shenanigans you may be planning, I'm just glad you're taking us along.
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0: Thank you, DJ B-Rice, and thanks for your great show, The Chill Factor, on Friday nights. Be sure to check it out if you have not already. Some good stuff. All right, coming up now, well, we've got a favorite around the porch, John Prine. Boy, it's hard for me to actually play Prine without thinking of one particular listener that we've unfortunately lost not terribly long ago, who always called me after the show and mentioned John Prine, whether I played him or not. It didn't really matter. She just liked talking about him, and I liked hearing about him. So we've got three. One from Unsung Hero, a tribute to the music of Ron Davies. And we're going to end with that particular one, but we're going to start off with a couple that I don't think I've played yet. Let's start it off with Bruised Orange here on VPM. This is John's Porch.

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0: sad. 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You stayed way too long, way too long.
1: You Stayed Away Too Long, written by Ron Davies, sung by John Prine on Unsung Hero, a tribute to the music of Ron Davies. And I must be, I must confess, I was not familiar with Ron Davies until I found this song, and then I found the album, and boy, what a great songwriter he is. We're going to feature more from this album in the near future. A couple written by John Prine himself, both off of Bruised Orange. That's the Way the World Goes Round, and the title track, Bruised Orange. Those are both available on Oh Boy Records. And oh boy, what a great performer John Prine was. There was just a big songwriter showcase up in Wolf Trap with a lot of songwriters paying homage to John Prine and singing some of his best-known songs. I'm sorry I was unable to attend that because it was sold out, but I hear it was really terrific. All right, thanks for joining me here today on John's Porch. I am John Porter. I am so glad to have your company.
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1: 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That's a very tough tightrope to walk, but he does it very well and plays some fantastic music, so do check him out. And try to stump him sometime by requesting unusual things. He'll find them. He'll play them. Of course, I'll do the same thing. 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Coming up soon, we've got a group out of Minnesota that we're going to be featuring, and I can't wait to share that with you. But in the meantime, what have we got? We've got some Steve Forbert to share with you. We've got three, couple from Streets of This Town to start us off. Let's start it off with the title track, On the Streets of This Town. This is John's Porch. This is VPM.

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VAFest.org.

0: The motto of the lotto, you cannot win if you do not play. That's Steve Forbert off of Alive on Arrival. And you know you have better chance of being struck by lightning than you do of winning the lottery. But it doesn't stop people from playing, does it? Steve Forbert before that with Search Your Heart, beautiful song. And then On the Streets of This Town, both of those off of Streets of This Town on Geffen Records. Hey, this is John's Porch. This is VPM.
1: We continue our All-American theme on Pipe Dreams this week, exploring the relatively recent history of the organ art, featuring composers of the 20th and 21st centuries, including the pioneer Charles Ives and performer creators such as Nancy Plummer Faxon, John Weaver, Gerald Neer, and Joel Martinson, with a special focus on the dances of Calvin Hampton, one of the most compelling of contemporary creators for the instrument. Carla Edwards, Alan Morrison, Paul Halley, and Herndon Spillman are amongst our performers as we listen to music of our time. This week on Pipe Dreams from American Public Media, I'm Michael Barone. I hope you'll be listening.

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1: All right, we're starting to run out of time. So a couple of songs off of Rockabilly Philly. Here's Rosie Flores, starting off with Boxcars here on John's Porch.

0: Blues is a universal solvent in music. 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
2: And that's right after John's Porch, so you can't go wrong with it. I enjoy being the opening act for American Roots. 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
4: Live from NPR News in Washington, I'm Louise Schiavone. President Trump is saying that a peace deal with Iran is close and Israel should not have struck Hezbollah targets in Beirut this morning. Defense Secretary Pete Hegseth, though, says he's still optimistic.
5: From all I know, we are on track. It's not a matter of if, it's a matter of when. There's logistics involved into how these things happen. Ultimately, obviously, we're attuned to what's happening with Hezbollah firing rockets into northern Israel, which they need to stop doing, and Iran needs to encourage them to stop doing that in very adamant ways. And Israel was very measured in its response, understanding that a deal we're on the verge of a deal.
4: Hegseth spoke on CBS Face the Nation. Both U.S. and Iranian officials say an agreement to end the war is close, although the exact day it might be signed is in dispute. Iranian State Media report that a delegation of Qatari officials who've been key mediators is in Tehran. Meanwhile, there's a growing chorus of criticism in both Iran and Israel about what an end to the war would mean. NPR's Carrie Khan has more.
6: Officially, Israel, which was not part of the negotiation, says it supports a deal. But a source familiar with the details who isn't authorized to speak publicly tells NPR that Israel is unhappy. Among the reasons, the source says the plan would require Israel to end its campaign against Hezbollah in Lebanon, and it doesn't give clear enough answers regarding the handling of Iran's enriched uranium. Conservative members of Iran's parliament are critical, too. One member said it subjugates Iran, which would, quote, become a colony of America. And the Speaker of the Parliament lashed out at the deal, suggesting the U.S. can't be trusted to control Israel. He posted on social media just after an Israeli airstrike hit a Beirut suburb on Sunday. Carrie Khan, NPR News, Tel Aviv.
4: In a first-of-its-kind operation, Britain's armed forces detained a sanctioned oil tanker in the English Channel. The vessel, suspected of being part of Russia's shadow fleet, used to ship oil in breach of sanctions imposed over Moscow's war in Ukraine. Vicky Barker has details.
7: Britain's defense ministry says Royal Marine Commandos and specially trained law enforcement officers boarded the tanker Smirtos during a six-hour operation overnight. In a statement, Prime Minister Keir Starmer said the operation, quote, reminds those fueling Putin's war in Ukraine that they cannot hide. It is the first time the UK has actually acted on its threat, issued in March, to board and detain any Russian ships in UK waters. And it comes days after Britain's defense secretary quit over Starmer's refusal to increase spending on a military widely seen as overstretched and under-resourced. For NPR News, I'm Vicky Barker in London.
4: This is NPR. Bedlam in New York City last night, riots in the streets and a shooting in Times Square as the New York Knicks defeated the Spurs in San Antonio to win the NBA title 94-90 in Game 5 of the NBA Finals. Jeff London reports on the first Knicks title since 1973.
8: The drought is over. After 53 years, the New York Knicks are NBA champions again. And in Midtown Manhattan, there were spontaneous cheers as fans in orange and blue streamed onto the streets. The Knicks, as they are wont to do, trailed the San Antonio Spurs going into the fourth quarter. But series MVP Jalen Brunson helped clinch the win with 45 points, 15 in the last 12 minutes. Mayor Zoran Mamdani announced a ticker tape parade for Thursday. For NPR News, I'm Jeff London in New York.
4: President Trump marks his 80th birthday today. He'll be entertained with a UFC cage fighting event on the South Lawn of the White House. It's also in honor of the nation's 250th anniversary. After the evening's events, the president will leave for France for the G7 summit of industrialized nations. China is not a G7 participant, although there will be plenty of talk about its economic might when the leaders meet in France. Wednesday, French President Macron plans to host the president at a special dinner at the Palace of Versailles to celebrate, he says, the long history of Franco-American friendship. I'm Louise Schiavone, NPR News, Washington.
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2: Good afternoon. Hello, Porchers. Welcome. Welcome to the third hour of John's Porch. So glad to have you along today. We still have some fun lined up for us over this next hour. We're kind of all over the place, except for the jazz. The jazz stays the same. We've got some great jazz. And then we've got, we've got Barrel House Chuck and Annie Lennox, Fitz and the Tantrums, Mr. Mister, No Doubt, John Lennon, Joe Jackson, and more. Hey, Pat, up in Minnesota, just wanted to let you know that your song will be right after the jazz, so I hope you'll be around for all that. I thought it was a really cool song. But let's get started. We've got Dutchess and Emmett Cohen, both with some brand new stuff. We'll start it off with Emmett Cohen's with Well, You Needn't. It's on the album Universal Truth on Mack Avenue. And this is John's Porch. This is VPM.

I remember when I was a little girl, our house caught fire. I'll never forget the look on my father's face as he gathered me up in his arms and raced through the burning building out to the pavement. And I stood there, shivering in my pajamas, and watched the whole world go up in flames. And when it was all over, I said to myself, "Is that all there is to a fire?"

And when I was 12 years old, my daddy took me to the circus, the greatest show on earth. There were clowns and elephants, dancing bears, and a beautiful lady in pink tights flew high above our heads. And as I sat there watching, I had the feeling that something was missing. I don't know what, but when it was all over, I said to myself, is that all there is to the circus?

And then I fell in love with the most wonderful boy in the world. We'd take long walks down by the river, or just sit for hours gazing into each other's eyes. We were so very much in love. And then one day, he went away, and I thought I'd die. But I didn't. And when I didn't, I thought to myself, is that all there is to love?

0: I know what you must be saying to yourselves. If that's the way she feels about it, why doesn't she just end it all?
1: Oh no, not me. I'm not ready for that final disappointment.
0: 'Cause I know, just as well as I'm standing here talking to you, when that final moment comes and I'm breathing my last breath, I'll be saying to myself,

0: The voice belongs to Duchess, and that is her take on the classic, Is That All There Is? And that's off her brand new disc, A Marvelous Party. That's on Anzic Records. And before that, Emmett Cohen started us off with Well, You Needn't, off of Universal Truth, and that's available on Mack Avenue. That's our jazz for this afternoon. We'll have more jazz next week at this time. Now, coming up, we have some more fun, but first, let's take a little bit of a break.
1: I should have left you long ago.
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0: And you can catch Mountain Stage this afternoon at 3 with my friend Vanessa Collier. Yes, had a great time interviewing her recently. All right, coming up in this set, we've got some Barrel House Chuck, some Annie Lennox, and we've got something brand new from a friend of mine up in Minnesota, Pat Cordemanche. I'm not sure, Pat. You'll have to educate me on how to pronounce your last name properly. He wrote and plays on a song and got a friend of his named Randall Webb to sing it. It's a new single out. It's a tribute to the Steel City itself. This is Pittsburgh. This is John's Porch, and this is VPM.

0: The vastly underrated piano player Barrel House Chuck with title track off of Got My Eyes on You. Thank you to Scott for giving me the copy of that particular disc and turning me on to Barrel House Chuck a couple of years ago. What a lineage this guy has. He studied under some of the best blues piano players of all time. Annie Lennox before that with her hit Walking on Broken Glass off of Diva. And we started off with Randall Webb with Pittsburgh, written by and played on by Pat Courtemanche, a new single that they've got out. It's an independent release, so I will have to find the information out as to how you can get your hands on a copy. Hey, this is John's Porch. This is BPM. Thanks for coming along this morning and playing.
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0: Thank you, Sarah. And while you're there, you can also check out some of those shows that you've been meaning to listen to, but just haven't had a chance just yet. Or you could listen to this show over and over again. I won't tell anybody. It'll just be our little secret. Okay, well, we've got more music coming your way. We've got some music from No Doubt, from Mr. Mister, and also Fitz and the Tantrums are going to start us off with a little something from More Than Just a Dream. This is 6 a.m. Only time I see 6 a.m. is when I've been up all night going to the other side. This is John's Porch. This is VPM.

0: No Doubt with It's My Life from their singles collection, 1992 to 2003. That was originally a talk song, a British group that did that a little bit earlier than No Doubt. They picked it up and made it their own. Mr. Mister before that with a beautiful song, Broken Wings. That's off of a best of album that I picked up. And Fritz and the Tantrums started us off with 6 a.m. from More Than Just a Dream. Little bit of fun for you. Hey, this is John's Porch. This is VPM.
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2: 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He played it for the Queen, and he often played it at his concerts during the encore. Coming up on Sunday Baroque, you will hear James Galway playing a concerto on his custom-made gold flute.
0: Can't beat that. 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
1: And that's going to wrap things up for this weekend's edition of John's Porch. I'm John Porter. It's been my privilege to come into your world at this time, bringing you some really good music. Tommy Ridgely ended us up with What You Gonna Do. Before that, Joe Jackson with We the Cats Shall Help Ya. And, of course, John Lennon started us off with Stand By Me. It was originally done by Benny King, written by Lieber and Stoller. One of my all-time favorite songs, and I think Lennon's voice just captures it so beautifully. And I certainly enjoyed sharing that with you. Now, remember, there is an epidemic of loneliness out there, and there's also an epidemic of heat. So check in on your elders and your pets. Make sure that they are hydrated, that they are staying cool. And please take care of yourself during this time, because you can't be good for anybody else until you're good to yourself. Until our paths cross again, I wish you love, laughter, and lots of great music. 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

soul, country, Cajun, Latin, funk, hip-hop, and pop. We'll hear about that. Plus, we're live with electric country blues elder Little Freddie King. The mystery and power of blues on American Roots from PRX. This is American Roots. Blues, it's a universal solvent in music. With roots in the rural South, gone urbane, and finally global, there's blues and jazz, R&B, roots rock and soul, country, Cajun, Zydeco, Latin, funk, hip-hop, rock, and pop. Even gospel has blue notes. Mahia Jackson loved Bessie Smith. Duke Ellington made his mood indigo. This hour, just a few styles inclusive of blues. Remembering that the mystery and power of blues originates with people at the bottom. Singing to pass the harsh workday or turning pain into joy on Saturday night. Stomping the blues. Here are two encounters with blues. First, Lead Belly from Mooringsport, Louisiana, playing 12-string guitar. 1943, with Sonny Terry of Greensboro, Georgia, on mouth harp. It was a radio favorite then. And now, on American Roots.

0: Longtime Chicago guitarist Buddy Guy. First time I met the blues. 1960 for Chess Records. He started on a one-string instrument on the side of the family's sharecropping house in Lettsworth, Louisiana. The song is by Little Brother Montgomery from Kentwood, Louisiana, who also plays piano on the session. Before that, we heard Good Morning Blues from Hughie Ledbetter, born up near Shreveport in 1888. Here in New Orleans, cornet player Buddy Bolden was a jazz originator in street parades and dance halls at the turn of the century. Years later, in 1939, Jelly Roll Morton remembered him and others in Buddy Bolden's Blues on American Roots.
1: Thought I heard Buddy Bolden say, "You're nasty, you're dirty, take it away. 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

Ella Fitzgerald and Louis Armstrong, 1957, Learning the Blues, a song written by Dolores Vicky Silvers. It was a big hit for Frank Sinatra in 1955. This version has Oscar Peterson on piano, Ray Brown bass, Louis Belson drums, and Herb Ellis guitar. I love the organ in bluesy jazz, and among the many greats is Dr. Lonnie Smith, Buffalo, New York, who got his first big B3 gratis from a local Italian music store owner who saw the young man's talents. The story is on our website. Check it out. But right now, it's Lonnie's Blues on America.

0: Whoa, Lou Rawls and the Big Band, 1963 on Capitol Records. Every day I have the blues, an old song made famous by Memphis Slim. Lou Rawls was a Chicagoan who came up on the gospel music circuit and eventually took Sam Cooke's spot in the Highway QCs. He too went on to secular music and sang the backing vocals for Sam on Bring It On Home to Me. We're back with the classic blues of Bessie Smith, Bob Wills' bluesy western swing, and the Pointer Sisters when American Roots returns.
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0: I'm Nick Spitzer with our program on a variety of blues styles and influences in other music. Bessie Smith was the Empress of the Blues, the best known of the classic blues women of the 1920s and 30s. Famed for songs that critiqued and intrigued men and women, often with comedic double entendres. Here's one with co-writer Clarence Williams on piano. I Need a Little Sugar in My Bowl on American Roots.

Oakland's Pointer Sisters. Their 1973 song, Sugar. Raised on gospel music, they became known for popular songs with tight harmonies, bluesy pop stylings, and the Alan Toussaint call to action, Yes We Can. Before that, the Western swing Kingpin, Bob Wills from Turkey, Texas, who mixed country fiddling with blues, jazz, and pop songs in big band arrangements. His way there was Sugar Blues, 1936. It was a tune by Clarence Williams, who worked with Bessie Smith. The father of country music, Jimmie Rodgers, was a tubercular railroad brakeman from Meridian, Mississippi. Rodgers grew up enamored of blues and early jazz and created a crooning plus yodeling style that captivated white and black audiences. Here's the Blue Yodeler as he was billed in 1928. Never No More Blues on American Roots.

the great original piano rock and roller and country singer from Faraday, Louisiana, Jerry Lee Lewis, who traveled to Memphis Sun Records and made Crazy Arms his first recording, 1956. That was the first and only take of the song that begins with the word blue. Before that, Red Foley from Blue Lick, Kentucky, with Deep Blues, 1952. Cajun music was greatly influenced by blues, even more its Creole cousin called Zydeco. And we've got both coming at you from French Louisiana, about 140 miles west of New Orleans. First from accordion and fiddle player Steve Riley and his Mamou Playboys with Blues de Port Arthur. That city, another few hours west, just across the Texas border, where pleasure or heartbreak come in waltz and two-step time.

0: gone à la maison. About his love gone from the house. From the late Creole blues and Zydeco accordion king Clifton Chenier. Cliff was from near Opelousas, Louisiana, but for many years lived in Texas and recorded Gone à la Maison in Houston with brother Cleveland Chenier on rubboard, Robert St. Julian drums, Joe Morris bass, and Cleveland Keys guitar. When we come back, it's Texas Mexican music in a slow bluesy mood and accent into upbeat R&B en Español from a guitarist singer Freddie Fender when the American Roots Blues Tour rolls on.
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0: Jose Maria de Leon Hernandez, also known as Little Joe from Temple, Texas, grew up as the only Mexican family in a black neighborhood. He said, "All I heard every day were black artists. At home, it was country music's great Hanks, Williams, Thompson, and Snow." Joe's biggest influence was fellow Texan Beto Villa, the father of the Orquestra Tejana sound. The result, this 1968 45, Recuerdas, Querido Amigo, Remember, Dear Friend, by Little Joe and the Latin Airs on American Roots.

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Freddy Fender, Qué Mala, How Bad, Rock and Roll en Español, sometime before 1960, when he was set up and sent up, we're told, to Louisiana's Angola prison, several years for marijuana possession. Talk about Qué Mala and racism. He was in with Charles Neville and other great musicians. The song, part of a long Chicano love of R&B, was credited to Eddie Con Los Shades. Eddie was Freddie, and Freddie was Baldemar Huerta from down on the Texas border in San Benito. Here's the funky blues rock sound of War, 1972. The group from Long Beach, California. They started out as the Creators, then joined with Eric Burdon to become War, touring with them in the late 60s and early 70s, featuring Lonnie Jordan on vocals and organ, Howard Scott guitar, Lee Oscar harmonica, B.B. Dickerson bass, Charles Miller saxophone, and Harold Brown on drums.

0: Trick Bag, an iconic New Orleans song from guitarist Earl King, 1977, with brothers George and Bob French on bass and drums, David Lasty and Clarence Ford on saxophones, all about the blues situation with voodoo overtones being put in a trick bag. We wanted to get back to New Orleans for that song because our guest live next hour is Little Freddie King, who credits Earl King as one of his local heroes in a song called Tough Frog. You listen for that. Our program is produced in collaboration with our colleagues in the School of Liberal Arts at Tulane University, with support from the National Endowment for the Arts, the New Orleans Tourism and Culture Fund, and Jim Hart in Chicago. I'm Nick Spitzer, and this is American Roots from PRX, Public Radio Exchange.
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0: I'm Nick Spitzer, and this is American Roots, live in concert and conversation at Marigny Studios in New Orleans, just down the river from the French Quarter.

Blues guitarist and singer Little Freddie King was born Freed Martin, a sharecropper's son from Macomb, Mississippi. He hopped a freight train for New Orleans when he was 14 years old. King's traveled a long, tough road filled with hurt, heartbreak, and jail time. Early on, he acquired the nickname Rough and Tumble. Little Freddie King has run for his life from a lady with a knife. They reconciled. He's played clubs like the Bucket of Blood, and not too long ago, he had a pretty bad bike accident. The always dapper, dressed to the nines, Freddie believes as much in the power of the blues as in the power of the Lord for healing. It's Little Freddie King and Band on American Roots Live.

0: Freddie King.
1: All right. Little Freddie, so good to see you.
2: You too, man. I'm really proud to see you.
1: Mm-hmm. Yeah. Love that song, Can't Do Nothing.
2: Can't do a thing, man.
1: Sometimes it is that way. So, Freddie, when did blues become part of your life? I mean, when do you remember first hearing it or feeling there's something out there called the blues?
2: Well, actually, I was around about 5 or 6 years old, and my daddy, he used to play the guitar and when he get off from work on the porch. And I would sit there and watch him play all the time. And I said, I wish I could play. So I built up my nerve. I said, Dad, I want you to learn me how to play. He said, boy, I can't learn you how to play. You have to learn how to play yourself. He said, but I can show you 3 chords. So he showed me those three chords, and I didn't forget it. So when I wound up self-teaching myself, then I wound up using the same 3 chords.
1: Yeah. Well, it looked like you learned your lesson pretty well.
2: Really good. Really good.
1: You made it to 80 years this year, so you've been at it for a while.
2: That's the truth. I'm telling you, I've been scratching like an armadillo.
1: How does an armadillo scratch?
2: Man, he scratched a big deep hole. When he get it deep enough, then he run down there and ball up in and chill out.
1: When he needs to get away from the troubles of life, I guess. Yeah. We'll catch up just a little bit more, but I see we got a tune here called Tough Frog. What does a tough frog do?
2: Well, actually, he's so tough that hide is so tough on him. He's kind of must be cousin to the crocodile.
1: Uh-huh.
2: You can't fry him. You got to pawball him for it.
1: I was going to say, if push came to shove, I think I'd rather wrestle the frog than the crocodile. All right, make him welcome one more time, Little Freddie King and the band.

0: is American Roots Live. If you just joined us, it's Little Freddie King. We're going to stay right in the barnyard and the swamp and jump from the tough frog to the chicken dance.
1: Yes, indeed. I used to run into all them frogs out there, and after it come a hard rain, and when it get dust dog, then they be crying for more rain.
0: Yeah.
1: So I said, now they begging for more rain, that's going to make me have the blues more bad.
0: A little closer to the house in the barnyard, we got the chickens, huh?
1: Exactly.

0: The Chicken Dance. Little Freddie King and band with a song for all you chicken lovers and cluckers out there. Coming up, more conversation and deep blues from New Orleans with Little Freddie when American Roots returns.
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0: We're live at Marini Studios with Little Freddie King, an old school blues man from Macomb, Mississippi, who lives in New Orleans' Ninth Ward. Little Freddie is a great teller of tales. During the session, we talked about his comings and goings in music, and I asked about the story behind his homemade first guitar.
4: I made a guitar because my dad beat me for breaking strings on his guitar.
5: Oh, yeah, that's pretty
4: so
5: tough,
4: that
5: love.
4: So that definitely graduated me, made sure that I stay away from his guitar. And so my mama said, "Sonny, you want to go to the store for me?" I said, "Yeah, Mama, I'll be glad to." I run to the store for my mom, and on my way back, here come two big shots in a big Fleetwood Cadillac and blow dust all over me. And when they dust settled, you know, in the country, how them dirt roads, when the dust settled down, then I could see the back of the car. And I see they throw something out the window. And when I went on down there where it was and looked down and did, it was a cigar box.
5: Hmm?
4: I said, "Look here, that's just what I need, so I won't catch no more hoofs, no more, make my own guitar." So I made my guitar out of the Big Shot cigar box.
5: Is that right? And what did you use for strings?
4: So the horsefly lit on the horse, you know, and bit it. And then I hear the way he was switching his tail and stomping his feet. It made a sound. I said, "Oh, I wonder what that sound on my guitar made." So I went and pulled a string out, put on there.
5: The horse hair.
4: And it, the horse hair out of the tail.
5: Yeah.
4: And it made a sound.
5: Mm.
4: And I kept going back and forth, and I pulled a great big bald spot in that horse's tail back there. I said, "Oh, I'm going to get another beating because I know I can't put had the broken hair back in the horse's tail."
5: But you got that guitar working, that cigar box guitar. You got a horsehair strings on it.
4: Right. That's what got me going.
5: I love it. And it kept you going, though. Today we got electrification and all these other things.
4: That's the truth. Makes it much better.
5: I know that you deal a lot in your blues with love lost and found. And I see you got a song called Standing at Your Door.
4: Exactly. Standing out there at the door, and she don't want to open the door. Left me out there howling like a hound.

0: Little Freddie King, I noticed you singing there a little about Highway 61.
1: Right.
0: Yeah.
1: Was my regular route.
0: Well, so many people got on that route and went up to Chicago or Detroit, but you came the other way. You came down 61 and you took the took a freight train.
1: But it was on the rail.
0: Yeah, I know. I was going to say. So you didn't get right on 61. You got right on the boxcar.
1: That's the only way I could get back. Because I didn't have bus fare. So I used to hear my dad always talk about him and Uncle Babe and them whatnot. When they get stranded and have money, they would hobo the train. Mm-hmm. I said, now if my dad and them did it, why I can't do it? So that's what put it in my head, you know, brainwashed me with it. So that's how I wind up hitchhiking the train on that.
0: Is it hard to get on a moving freight train?
1: Yes, indeed. And reading made it 10 times harder. That was my first time around trying it. And I knew that I was going to jail.
0: You figure the railroad bulls will catch you or police
1: right,
0: in the city, they
1: gonna,
0: whatever?
1: They're going to catch me and put me in jail. And so I happened just in time to look out the car door and that Booker T. Washington High School. I said, well, I got to get off now. I got to bail off now because the next stop is the train station. Then I know they was going to put me in jail. So I jumped off in that man like Superman. And I thought, sure, everything was going to be cool. And when I hit the ground, I was like a spinning top.
0: Yeah.
1: Tore all my little jeans off of me, just scar dragged me every which way.
0: Mm.
1: And when I come back to my senses, I said, Lord, Lord, what a rough job my dad and them used to do.
0: You know, you did a song about love, trying to find love, and there's a lot of songs in the blues about romance. There's a few about finance, too. You got a song called Pocket Full of Money.
1: Yes, indeed. I had a pocket full of money. And I'm telling you the truth, I didn't have sense enough to keep it in my pocket.
0: Uh-huh.
1: When I run into them, the right one, then I dump my pocket to them.
0: So it was romance and finance. All right.

0: Yeah, Little Freddie King here on American Roots Live at Marini Studios. Freddie, I see you got a skeleton hanging from your microphone stand there.
1: Yeah, man, that's Dr. Bone there.
0: Yeah.
1: He always loved to help me sing. He really been through some tribulation there, just like me.
0: Yeah,
1: he
0: I know.
1: He getting his arm broke, he already getting shot and getting his head busted with hammers.
0: Yeah. Yeah, the blues has helped you heal.
1: He is a strong blues man, and he's been, a real dependable singer.
0: Yeah. Well, I mean, next to that skeleton, you're looking really good. You got the multicolored jacket, the red guitar, the shades, the Panama hat.
1: Kind of conspond, kind of match.
0: Yeah, man, it all looks good. You got a little leopard spot there down in your patent leather shoes. Everything looks good. Little Freddie, you got a song called Born Dead.
1: Right.
0: We're talking about skeletons that are living. So what is born dead?
1: Well, born dead, see, a man in Mississippi have to work so hard and everything.
0: Uh-huh.
1: And said you just might as well be born dead. You wouldn't have to do all that hard work.
0: Mm. Yeah, you can jump right past it and go on to the other side.
1: Exactly.
0: All right. Little Freddie King and the band.

0: Little Freddie King, born dead, singing about the deep troubles and attitudes in Mississippi, where he was born in 1940. We'll be back walking the blues with Freddie in 60 Clicks when American Roots returns.
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0: I'm Nick Spitzer, and this is American Roots live from New Orleans Marigny Studios, down by the riverside, with guitarist and singer Little Freddie King. Let's get back to the blues with a parade strut that Freddie calls his blues second line. It's Walking with Freddie on American Roots.

0: Walking with Freddie. The whole world is walking with Freddie right now.
1: Good.
0: Yeah, yeah. We're all walking along. Look, Freddie, I see you got a song that addresses the tough stuff on the street here, Crackhead Joe.
1: Uh-oh.
0: Yeah, that's not a Macomb, Mississippi blues.
1: No, no.
0: That's a big bad city blues.
1: Right, it was right down there in the ghettos there on Parker Street.

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0: and bad crackhead Joe.
1: Mm-hmm. Taking on the city life with the blues there.
0: That's the truth.
1: Letting people know what is happening. You know, before we go, we got a little country tune. But I wanted to mention, you know, we talked about your love of the blues and finding the blues and making your guitar. But you mentioned to me that you used to listen to the Grand Ole Opry growing up.
0: Right. I used to love to hear the Grand Ole Opry. I used to love my boy Roy Clark.
1: Oh, guitar playing. Great.
0: All them guys was really good.
1: Uh-huh.
0: I wouldn't miss them.
1: But, you know, one of the things I remember on the old Grand Ole Opry was D. Ford Bailey used to play the Fox Hunt.
0: Uh-huh.
1: And he represented really the only African American on the Opry consistently for a long time, and there was some troubles and bitterness, and then finally reconciliation. But he was famous for playing the Fox Hunt, and I noticed that you do the Fox Hunt.
0: Right.
1: Now, is that something you heard on the Opry, or did you pick it up in the countryside?
0: Something that I put together myself.
1: Oh, a different fox.
0: Uh-huh.
1: A different hunt.
0: I used to listen at my dad would play that.
1: Oh, is that right?
0: It's the hound jumping the fox.
1: Uh-huh. So it comes right out of the family then.
0: Right. It's all the way different, but it still was fox hunting.

0: Oh, yeah, the fox hunt. Little Freddie King on the big red electric guitar, singing and playing the blues with his band. Wacko Wade on the drums, Bobby Lewis harmonica, and Robert Snow bass. Closing out our session at Marini Studios by the Mississippi River in New Orleans. 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Special thanks to National Park Service Ranger Matt Hamsey and Jade Perdue. Recording engineer for Little Freddie King was Rick Nelson of Marini Studios. Thanks to Jason Ryan and Chris Finney at Elephant Quilt Productions for the video version, and Mimi White of White Oak Productions. Our American Roots crew includes Maureen Lochran, Olivia Broslowski, Lauren Callahan, Steve Martin, the late Ken Mills, and Tulane students Gavin Hannenberg, Deja Yisrael, and Aaron Sterling. Thanks to the National Endowment for the Arts for their continued support, as well as the New Orleans Tourism and Culture Fund and Jim Hart in Chicago. 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
4: We continue our All-American theme on Pipe Dreams this week, exploring the relatively recent history of the organ art, featuring composers of the 20th and 21st centuries, including the pioneer Charles Ives and performer creators such as Nancy Plummer Faxon, John Weaver, Gerald Neer, and Joel Martinson, with a special focus on the dances of Calvin Hampton, one of the most compelling of contemporary creators for the instrument. Carla Edwards, Alan Morrison, Paul Halley, and Herndon Spillman are amongst our performers as we listen to music of our time. 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

0: Yes, indeed. Howdy, howdy, music lovers of planet Earth. Welcome to Mountain Stage, live performance radio from the Mountain State of West Virginia. I'm your guest host, David Mayfield, standing in this week for Kathy Matea, and we are at our home, the Culture Center Theater, here in beautiful Charleston, West Virginia. Thanks for being here with us in the house and out there in Radio Land, and boy, howdy, will you be glad you joined us. We've got the queen of bluegrass, Rhonda Vincent, is here.
1: That's right.
0: God save the queen. And in a bit, we'll hear from a thoughtful singer who brings with her compelling songs of pioneering women from a couple of centuries ago. Dawn Landis is back with us. And no real IDs are required for the listeners, but we've got some international travel lined up because later in this hour, Kathy Fink and Marcy Markser, two critically acclaimed traditional musicians, have teamed up with Chinese virtuoso Chan Tian, and they're going to take us all the way from China to Appalachia. You're in for a treat. And in just a bit, we'll welcome back the storyteller, songwriter, YouTube star, and folk musician who's got a new album coming out just about the time this hits the radio. Otis Gibbs is back with us.
1: Yeah.
0: I like him. But to start things out, folks, we have a Chicago-based singer, songwriter, pianist, and entertainer with a warm, fuzzy, vintage rock and funk sound. Classically trained on the piano since the age of 4 and already a road-worn teenage blues sideman touring with Muddy Waters' son, Mud Morganfield. And he has released 3 studio albums, Changes in Plain Sight and his latest Return to Zero. Known for a deeply analog approach, opting for live tracking over digital sorcery, he's toured with everyone from Wilco, Black Pumas, and My Morning Jacket, and he's appeared at places like Lollapalooza, Bonnaroo, Fuji Rock, and Carnegie Hall. And tonight, he's right here on the Mountain Stage. Welcome, Neil Francis.

0: Thank you.
1: All right. I feel cooler just having listened to that. His latest album, Return to Zero, is available now. It blends 70s rock, funk, disco, and psychedelic soul. 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
1: 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I could do that, but I chose not to. Originally from Wanamaker, Indiana, he now makes his home in the vibrant music scene of East Nashville. He's released over a dozen indie albums, including his latest, The Trust of Crows, recorded at Columbia Studio A, where Dylan made Blonde on Blonde. His wildly popular podcast and YouTube channel, Thanks for Giving a Damn, serves as a living archive of American folk and roots history, featuring compelling interviews with people like Billy Bragg, Todd Snyder, and Lucinda Williams, and also some more underrated musical industry folks like Reggie Young and Lou Bradley. He's a true American original, a folk singer in the most honest sense of the word. Please welcome back to the Mountain Stage, Otis Gibbs.

Thank you, guys. I went to Point Pleasant and visited the Mothman Museum. I told them I come from East Nashville and I am on a cultural exchange mission. You guys were more impressed than they were. But I went over to the Skyline Drive-In, the last place that Hank Williams was ever seen alive. It was a nice little thing. Visited the Mystery Hole while I was there. The people across America are not understanding right now, but the people of West Virginia know what I'm talking about. And I got up very early this morning, and I went over and visited the site. It was the location of the very first ever Shoney's Big Boy. I've waited my entire life to get to visit that location. And so it's been a big day for me, and I get to finish it off with being on mountain stage. How great is that? My cultural exchange thing.

0: So I used to have this job where I planted trees. I've planted 7,176 trees in my lifetime. It was my job. It was what I did, and I enjoyed it, but it was very, very hard work, and we didn't have any heavy machinery at all. We did everything with a shovel, spade, and pickaxe. My boss used to say that he needed people with strong backs and weak minds, and sadly, I qualified for that. But I had this, there was a guy that worked there. His name was Joe. He looked like he was about 120 years old, and they said that he'd been working there for a long, long time. But I really liked him and gravitated towards him. And I would hang out with him in the morning, and he would tell these stories about when he was a kid. He grew up in the hills of Tennessee, and he grew up outside of McKenzie. And he had these stories about when he was a teenager, he would run moonshine. And he had all of these great stories about running from revenuers and gave me practical life advice about how to elude the police when they're after you. These are things that we all need to learn one day or another. But I loved it. And he would tell me stories. He told me one day that him and his brother, they were tired of running moonshine, and they heard about these really good-paying jobs up in Chicago. And they're like, did they really pay those guys that much to work in those factories? And I said, man, we ought to go up there and get us one of those jobs. So they went ahead, and they got in the car, and they drove up to Chicago. Now, they had never been out of the county in their entire life. And they drove all the way up there, and when they got to Chicago, they saw these huge buildings, skyscrapers, people everywhere, thousands of people moving quickly, talking fast, and it terrified them. They'd never seen anything like it, and they stood around quiet for a few hours until one of them finally looked at the other and said, man, let's get the hell out of here and go back to Tennessee. And they got in the car, and they started driving south, and they ended up stopping for gas just outside of Indianapolis, and there was a guy pulled up with a truck full of trees, big flatbed truck. He said, hey, you guys looking for work? And they're like, yeah, we're looking for work. He's like, why don't you come with me? And Joe worked there for another 60 years until I showed up. But I loved talking to him, and there was this thing where Joe had this, he'd seen so many people come and go that he decided it wasn't worth learning anybody's name until they'd been around for a few years. And I remember one day I came in to work, and Joe saw me from across the field, and he's like, hey, Otis, how you doing? And I knew I'd been there for too long. So. I used to play guitar for Joe in the barn, and I would like to leave you guys with this song that Joe liked. Can we do that? I'm going to try that one more time. Could we, is it all right if I play a song for Joe?
1: Oh, yeah.
0: That's a little concept known as manufactured enthusiasm. Let's hold on to that. Thank you guys for putting up with me.

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0: Otis Gibbs. Oh, yeah. Some people have a way with words, and other people don't got way. None. His upcoming album, The Trust of Crows, is coming out soon. Until then, you can check out his latest single, East Side. Give it up one more time for Otis Gibbs.
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0: 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Well, folks, it's the age-old question. What do you get when two beloved American roots musicians team up with a Chinese virtuoso? You get From China to Appalachia, a boundary-breaking trio blending the musical traditions of China and Appalachia. Kathy Fink and Marcy Marxer, two-time Grammy-winning American roots artists with decades, that's right, decades of mastery in bluegrass, jazz, old time, western swing, and folk music. And they both have been instructors at the Augusta Heritage Workshops in Elkins, West Virginia. Not too far away. And they are joined by Chao Tian, a virtuoso on the Yangqin, a Chinese hammered dulcimer. Please welcome Kathy Fink, Marcy Marxer, Chao Tian, From China to Appalachia.

0: Thank you so much. That is a piece from China entitled August Flower.
1: Well, the Chinese title is much longer than the English translation. It's called 八月桂花遍地开. More syllables, right? And because we have very detailed information into the Chinese title, we call it a very special flower blossoms everywhere in August. Kathy, what is the flower, the specific one?
0: Osmanthus.
1: Yes, osmanthus. We figured it out at the backstage.
2: Through osmosis.
0: That's right. Actually, everything in our band happens through osmosis. Our band began as a jam session at the home of Marcy and myself, where we invited Chow Tien, who was an artist in residence at the Music Center at Strathmore, where I work. We invited her over for a jam session, and Chow came confused. She thought it was about food. But she did bring her dulcimer. And we started a jam session, and up until that point, her musical performance and education was primarily both Western and Chinese classical music. And the first thing Chow said is, where's the music? And we said, what music? She said, where are the papers? We said, we don't use any papers. And at that moment, she joined us in old-time music and jazz and a little bit of swing. And she said, my life has changed and I'm never going
1: back. That's true. All right. Thank you so much. So the next tune we're going to sing together, both in Chinese language and English, Kathy and Marcy learned the Chinese lyrics for this tune, which is called Nan Ni Wan, a quite famous Chinese one. And Kathy even wrote it, the first ever English lyrics for the song. So Nan Ni Wan tells the story about Chinese people were trying hard to beautify a hometown where it's called Nan Ni Wan. There's a line in between the song called Hao Di Fang. It means good place. Tonight as we sing together, we're also imagining what a good place can mean today in the world we shared and the one we're trying to build. Here is 91.

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0: One secret ingredient in this band is the incredibly talented multi-instrumentalist currently playing the four-string cello banjo made by the Gold Tone Instrument Company, Marcy Markser. That secret instrument really is a lot of the glue in this band. Then we have over on the Chinese dulcimer and correctly earlier pronounced the Yangqin, Chao Bob Tien. Chao was driving around with us in Virginia on tour, and she said to Marcy and I, "Do you two have middle names?" And the answer was yes. And she said, "What are they?" "My middle name is Ann, Kathy Ann Fink."
1: Marcy Marie Markser.
0: And Chao said,
1: "I want a middle name." And of course, we were in the South, we were driving around, and we thought, why not Bob?
0: And she said, "I like it." So please welcome Chao Bob Tien.
1: I learned about these cello banjos from Mike Seeger, who lent me one for a couple months. He said, "I'm going to leave this with you. Something interesting might happen." And now they're being made for the first time in 100 years by the Gold Tone Company.
0: Well, I think this last song, amongst other things, kind of defines our band. Chao's going to turn the Chinese dulcimer into a honky-tonk piano. I'm going to play rhythm guitar. We've got Marcy on the cello banjo. It's a song that I wrote called Hold Each Other Up. And it's really what defines not just our band, but people like you who come to radio shows like this and sing along and participate and support public media and support the arts. We're so appreciative. Hold Each Other Up was written during the pandemic, but it's going to hold us together for a very long time. It's got a part for you on the chorus, and your part goes, "We're going."

0: from China to Appalachia. Their self-titled debut album beautifully showcases the surprising musical dialogue between Chinese and Appalachian traditions. One more time, give it up for Kathy Fink, Marcy Marxer, and Chow Tien. We'd like to say hello and special thanks to you right now if you happen to be listening over WEVO in Concord, New Hampshire, and on KRNW in Chillicothe, Missouri. We're so glad to have you listening. We hope you can join us next week when we'll welcome Amethyst Kia, Matt Anderson, Vanessa Collier, and Margaret Glaspy. This is David Mayfield sitting in for Kathy Matea, and you're listening to Mountain Stage, live performance radio from the Mountain State of West Virginia. 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Hotel accommodations for Mountain Stage guests are provided by the Charleston, West Virginia Marriott Town Center Hotel, centrally located for the business and pleasure traveler in downtown Charleston's retail district. 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

0: Well, howdy, planet Earth. And welcome to the second hour of Mountain Stage. I'm David Mayfield, attempting to fill Kathy Mattea's designer shoes. We're here in Charleston, West Virginia, at the Culture Center Theater. And there's still so much to come. Later on, we will welcome the queen of bluegrass music, Rhonda Vincent. Up next, folks, we have a North Carolina-based singer-songwriter with a cinematic, folk-infused sound. Her music has appeared on hit shows like The Good Wife, House, and Gossip Girl. And she's composed original scores for two feature films, Blackbird and Familiar Strangers. And she wrote the musical Row, based on the true story of Tori Merton McClure, the first woman to row solo across the Atlantic. But she doesn't row solo. She frequently collaborates with people like Sufjan Stevens and Nora Jones. And she's performed with the Boston Pops, New York City Ballet, which was my dream, and at several TED Talks. Her latest release, The Liberated Woman's Songbook, is a reimagined collection of historical and feminist folk songs. Features many guest artists, including Emily France from Watch House and Kaneen Pipkin from The Lone Bellow. She's a storyteller of quiet power and timeless resonance. Please welcome to the Mountain Stage, Dawn Landis.
1: Good evening, everybody. So great to be back here. I'm a real big fan of this show, and thank you to Mountain Stage, and thank you, NPR. Tonight we're going to sing you some songs from this book that I came across a few years ago in a used bookstore. And it's a collection of folk songs about women's activism over time. And so here are some songs from the Liberated Woman's Songbook. The oldest one is from 1729, when women in England sang,

The female protagonists of traditional folk songs told it like it was. They plowed fields, worked in factories, suffered loss and heartache, but never fools. They were ready to fight or flee to get what they wanted, constantly asserting themselves in song. Their messages were loud and clear, and often sung unaccompanied. They were keeping the stories alive, all the while knowing that progress is slow. 100 years or so later in America, things had hardly changed.

Rhodey over there on the electric guitar. This one is from the Civil War era. The lyrics were found in the diary of a woman named Mrs. Sarah A. Price of Ottawa, Illinois. And don't know much about her, but she had 7 children and outlived all of them. It's called The Housewife's Lament.

Thank you. Probably heard of Alan Lomax, maybe, folklorist, collector of songs. His father was also a song collector, and this next one was sung to his dad, John Lomax, outside of a Texas cattleman's convention by a traveling woman named Rose. Thanks, Rose. It speaks to the poor working conditions that women and men endured in the factories back then, when a 14-hour workday was the norm. It's called The Factory Girl. Thank you.

0: 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Her latest album, The Liberated Woman's Songbook, breathes new life into historic songs of resistance, resilience, and empowerment. 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One more time for Don Landis. 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
0: 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All right, folks, closing out our show today, we have royalty in the house. They call her the Queen of Bluegrass, and for good reason. She hit the road at just 5 years old with her family band, the Sally Mountain Show, touring out of Green Top, Missouri. And since then, she has gone on to dazzle bluegrass fans, leader of The Rage, the most awarded and decorated band in bluegrass history. Too many to mention, over 100 major awards, IBMA Entertainer of the Year, Grammy winner for Best Bluegrass Album, and between the two of us, Rhonda and I have 8 IBMA Female Vocalist of the Year awards. Fun fact. She's at home collaborating with anyone from Bobby Osborne to Alison Krauss to Cody Johnson and Dolly Parton. Renowned for her powerhouse vocals, high-energy shows, and deep dedication to tradition, her latest Grammy-nominated album, Destinations and Fun Places, is out now wherever you get your bluegrass. She's a star of the Grand Ole Opry, the Queen of Bluegrass, Rhonda Vincent and The Rage.

Benson and the Rage. Thank you so much. Doing some songs from our latest project, Destinations and Fun Places, like right here at Mountain Stage. That one mentioned Kentucky and Nashville and Tennessee. Now we're going to take a ride on the city of New Orleans.

destinations and fun places. All of the songs are about destinations. My Grand Ole Opry sister, Jeannie Seeley, she wrote a song called I Miss Missouri. It's one of the original songs on there. And it gave me the idea to have a destinations album. And so since we're in West Virginia, there happens to be a song about West Virginia on there. I think it's one of the most iconic songs in the entire world, because everywhere we go, people love to sing along. But I think especially in West Virginia. I have some amazing guests that join me on the album. Allison Krauss and I have a 7-minute version of Wagon Wheel. Sonia Isaacs, Jeannie Seeley, and Tricia Yearwood are on a song called Margaritaville. That's a destination, too. But on this song, it's the song called Take Me Home Country Roads. Maybe you've heard of that. I am joined by Dolly Parton and Cody Johnson. So you'll have to check out the project to hear them. Today we have the Rage version, and our fiddle player, he's from the state of Ohio, and he created this beautiful string section on this song and throughout the song and throughout the entire project. We do a lot of twin fiddling on there, but this one features the string section. Make him welcome Mr. Adam Haynes on the fiddle. This is our new arrangement of Take Me Home, Country Roads.

We kind of thought you might like that one here. I guess we're doing most of the songs from... We're going to end up doing the entire album if we keep ahead. But this one might have been a little bit of a stretch. You know, this year, 2025 is the 100th year of the Grand Ole Opry. They're getting ready. They're celebrating all year long. But many times we're there. I was just there for the Loretta Lynn honors, Charlie Daniels honors. I got to play Charlie Daniels fiddle and play Devil Went Down to Georgia. One of the scariest things I've ever done. But we did it. And anyway, we were there, and they will, like, when you're there on special nights, they ask you to, you know, do a song, like, in honor of the artist that they're honoring. In fact, most recently we were there. There's this guy that I thought, you know what, he's probably done everything there is to do in the world. He was in a group called the Beatles. Anyway, he made his Grand Ole Opry debut, and we got to be there that night. In fact, we've turned a song. Maybe next time, if we get to come back to Mountain Stage, maybe we'll get to do that song. Maybe we'll have it recorded. His name was Ringo Starr. But the one that's from the current album, we were there for Dolly Parton's birthday. And do you know, 2026, she will be 80 years young. Amazing, in January. But it was her birthday a couple of years ago, and they wanted everybody to do Dolly Parton songs. And I recorded Jolene. In fact, I've done that on Mountain Stage. And I said, I will sing Jolene. And they said, no, you won't. Someone else was doing that. So I had to search to find a song. And so we have turned this one. I called her office. I said, has anyone ever done this bluegrass style? And they said, we think it's the first ever. So see how you like this done bluegrass style. Here's a song of Dolly's that's on the latest project.

Does it work for bluegrass, you think? We want to do a gospel song for you. I heard this originally, I guess it was 2020, and a friend of mine, Joe Mullins, played this on his radio show, and I was awestruck. I got on a Facebook Live. I didn't even know it, but I just felt led. I said, God wants me to share this, and I got on and shared this song, and we recorded it with one of my favorite groups, the Isaacs, and it says, there's a record book, and I hope your name is written in that book.

Thank you so much. We have just one more song, but it's a medley of songs that we're going to feature every one of these guys. You met Adam Haynes on the fiddle. The veteran of the group is on the bass, and we saw that it was 2001 when you were here. That was your first show with The Rage. And he is from the Nashville area, been in the group now 23 years. Make welcome Mickey Harris. The next in seniority is on the banjo. 17 years he's been a member of The Rage. Amazing banjo player, but he just took on another role here recently. And I know he wants me to invite you to Conway, Missouri, where he hosts. This festival was going on for over 30 years. The Starby Creek Festivals, they closed him down. They allowed he and his family to come in, the McDerris family. And they have rescued that. And we don't want to see any bluegrass festivals go away. It's the music we love. And so if you find a way to support him in that, come to Conway, Missouri, July, September. Support the Bluegrass Festival. And please make welcome Mr. Aaron McDerris. On the guitar, he's the baby of the group. He was born in the year 2000. So you can understand he doesn't. But he is a premier vocalist in bluegrass music and an amazing musician. Make welcome Zach Arnold. I know this sounds like a lot. This medley has 9 songs, so you can kind of play name that tune. And the fella on the dobro, he's gonna kick it off for us. He's from the state of Kansas, and he loves it when I say, he always humors me. Oh, we got somebody from Kansas out there. I always love to say, you're not in Kansas anymore. He loves that. He's a college graduate from East Tennessee State University, the wonderful program they have there for bluegrass, old time, and country music. And he's now also an instructor there when he's not on the road with The Rage. And he's getting ready to be a daddy. We're so proud of him. Make welcome Jacob Metz on the dobro. Start off our medley of songs featuring all of The Rage. Thank you so very much for being here. God bless you all.

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The Rage, everybody. Their new album, Destinations and Fun Places, is out now wherever you get your bluegrass. Give it up one more time for Rhonda Vincent and The Rage. And keep it going for Don Landis, Neil Francis, Kathy Fink, Marcy Marxer, and Chow Tien from China to Appalachia. And thank you to Otis Gibbs. What a show. Of course, we want to thank everyone here in Charleston, West Virginia, as always. And a special thanks to you out there listening on the radio, because without you, there'd be no mountain stage, and that would make me sad. We hope you can join us next week when we'll welcome another ETSU alumni, Amethyst Kia, Matt Anderson, Vanessa Collier, and Margaret Glaspie. Mountain Stage is produced by Larry Gross and Adam Harris. Senior producer is Jeff Shirley. Associate producers are John Ingram and Mallory Richards. We're engineered by Patrick Stevens, Richie Collins,

Mike McGowan. Production assistance by Michael Lipton, Lance Schrader, Chris Mead, Sam Porter, Don London, Kelly Lassiter, Jen Brown, and Tony Patterson. 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Lodging is provided by the Marriott Town Center Hotel, centrally located for the business and pleasure traveler in downtown Charleston, West Virginia. Mountain Stage was founded by Andy Ridenour, Francis Fisher, and Larry Gross. Why don't you go out and hear some live music wherever you are just as soon as you can? You've been listening to Mountain Stage, live performance radio from the Mountain State of West Virginia.

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6: It's Sunday Baroque. I'm Suzanne Bona. Every year on June 14th, the United States commemorates the adoption of our flag in 1777. That was only a few years after the Baroque era in history ended. We're celebrating Flag Day on Sunday Baroque today by listening to a few of the top ensembles from across the U.S. playing music from during the lifetime of our founders.

0: Formed in 1980, the Baltimore Consort is a core group of musician friends with eclectic musical tastes and talents, playing not only European music from the 16th through 18th centuries, but also folk music, Scottish dances, broadside ballads.
1: Live from NPR News in Washington, I'm Janine Herbst. Israel launched airstrikes at a Beirut suburb today after it says Iranian-backed Hezbollah drones were launched into Israel. President Trump is urging restraint on all sides as talks to end the war the U.S. and Israel started in Iran continue. NPR's Carrie Khan has more.
2: President Trump urged both Israel and Hezbollah militants in Lebanon to stop fighting, especially, he says, as peace negotiations were close to an agreement. This could be the beginning of a long and beautiful peace. Let's not blow it, he posted on his Truth Social site. The renewed cross-border exchanges could upend a ceasefire between the U.S. and Iran. While details of a deal have not been publicly announced, hardliners in Iran are voicing criticism. Iranian President Masoud Pezeshkian has urged political factions to unite. He says all should support the deal, which he says is being decided by the country's top security institutions and approved by the supreme leader. Carrie Khan, NPR News, Tel Aviv.
1: The White House is hosting a series of UFC fights on the South Lawn tonight. NPR's Deepa Shivaram reports it's one of several projects President Trump has been focused on as many voters remain unhappy.
3: As part of celebrations to commemorate the country's 250th birthday, the White House is hosting UFC fights in a venue built on the White House South Lawn. It's happening the same day that Trump turns 80. The Ultimate Fighting Championship venue at the White House can seat around 5,000 people. Trump has been repeatedly talking about the upcoming fight and other projects of his, like his planned ballroom at the White House and renovations on the National Mall. The president touts them as successes, but the projects and the heavy spending that comes with them are taking place as voters have been critical of Trump for his economic agenda as prices have jumped due to the Iran war. Deepa Shivaram, NPR News.
1: Republican Senator Mitch McConnell is hospitalized, according to a statement to NPR. The former Senate Republican leader was admitted this morning, though no other information on his condition or the reason for the hospital stay has been released. NPR's Eric McDaniel has more.
4: The 84-year-old senator has suffered regular health challenges in recent years and often moves about the Capitol in a wheelchair. In 2023, McConnell froze and appeared unable to speak for nearly 30 seconds during his weekly press conference as leader. He also suffered a series of falls, including one that resulted in a concussion and nearly 6-week absence from the Senate. McConnell's always appeared to have a somewhat unsteady gait. A childhood bout of polio left him with a partially paralyzed leg. He announced in 2024 he'd step down from leadership and in 2025 that he'd not seek election to another 6-year term in office. After more than 4 decades, McConnell's time in the Senate is set to conclude at the end of this year. Eric McDaniel, NPR News, Washington.
1: This is NPR News. Missouri State Highway Patrol says all 12 people on board a plane that crashed near Butler are presumed dead. The plane was reportedly carrying 11 skydivers and the pilot. An airport official says the plane had just taken off and wasn't able to gain altitude and made a sharp left turn, possibly to try to land on the highway when it crashed. The National Transportation Safety Board is investigating that crash. Steven Spielberg's sci-fi thriller Disclosure Day is beaming up a lot of cash this weekend. NPR's Bob Mondello has more.
5: Aliens may or may not be lurking among us, but movie patrons have been hanging on to the possibility this weekend.
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7: Full disclosure to the whole world. All at once.
5: Disclosure Day opened to the whole world all at once, and in 3 days racked up ticket sales of $93 million, about $44 million of it in North America. That's Spielberg's best start for a film that wasn't a sequel. Also performing well, the low-budget thriller Obsession, which has now had 4 consecutive holdover weeks with higher ticket sales than its opening, unheard of for horror films. Obsession has taken in more than $250 million worldwide, about 300 times what it cost to make. Bob Mondello, NPR News.
1: 2026 World Cup soccer is underway in North America with a record 104 matches. Germany started their World Cup campaign today with a 7-1 victory over Curacao. The Iranian team has landed in Los Angeles ahead of their match tomorrow against New Zealand. I'm Janine Herbst, NPR News in Washington.
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0: This is Sunday Baroque, supported by Newport Mansions, protecting, preserving, and presenting an exceptional collection of house museums and landscapes in one of the most historically intact cities in America, Newport, Rhode Island, newportmansions.org. In 1994, violinist Ingrid Matthews and harpsichordist Byron Shankman co-founded an early music group in the Pacific Northwest, Seattle Baroque. This is Seattle Baroque's performance of Antonio Vivaldi's Concerto, catalog number 563, for two oboes and violin.

Oboist Sam Dalton and Washington McLean, violinist Ingrid Matthews and Seattle Baroque played Antonio Vivaldi's Concerto, catalog number 563. The Bach Choir of Bethlehem, Pennsylvania was founded in 1898, making it the oldest Bach choir in America. This is their performance of the Sanctus from Johann Sebastian Bach's B minor Mass.

0: Greg Funfeld led the Bach Choir of Bethlehem and Bach Festival Orchestra performing the Sanctus from the B minor Mass by Johann Sebastian Bach. This is Sunday Baroque.
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Stanley Ritchie directed Bloomington Baroque, playing the fifth concerto by Francesco Buonporti. Chicago-based period instrument group Baroque Band is led by a British violinist, Gary Clark. The group calls itself the Original Tribute Band. This is their cover of the fourth overture by 18th century English composer Maurice Greene.

0: Violinist Gary Clark led his Chicago-based Baroque band, with harpsichordist David Schrader playing the fourth overture by English composer Maurice Greene. 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
0: 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Apollo's Fire is a period instrument orchestra in Cleveland. They are led by Jeanette Sorrell, who founded the group in 1992, kind of as an act of defiance. My conversation with Jeanette Sorrell is in the podcast archive at sundaybaroque.org. Apollo's Fire performs the chorus Rest Well from the St. John Passion by Johann Sebastian Bach.

Rest Well is a chorus from the St. John Passion by Johann Sebastian Bach. Jeanette Sorel led Apollo's Fire, the Cleveland Baroque Orchestra. Mercury Baroque is a Houston, Texas group founded in 2000 by conductor Antoine Plante and some friends. A few years later, they shortened their name to Mercury so they could broaden their repertory beyond the Baroque era. This is Mercury Baroque performing Antonio Vivaldi's Concerto for Two Violins, catalog number 522.

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Houston-based Mercury Baroque with violinists Jonathan Godfrey and Oleg Suliga played Antonio Vivaldi's Concerto for Two Violins, Catalog 522. Sunday Baroque is produced at WSHU in Fairfield, Connecticut, and funded by the Richard P. Garmany Fund at Hartford Foundation for Public Giving, providing support to institutions that are committed to enriching lives in Connecticut, including Hartford Performs and Connecticut Choral Artists. Our production team is

0: Julie Ferdino, Jennifer Basher, Sabrina Garone, Ann Lopez, and I'm Suzanne Bona. This is Sunday Baroque. World-renowned conductor, organist, and harpsichordist Masaaki Suzuki was born in Kobe, Japan, and after he earned his degrees in composition and organ performance from Tokyo University of Fine Arts and Music, he went on to study harpsichord and organ at the Svelink Conservatory in Amsterdam. You can hear my conversation with Masaaki Suzuki archived in the podcast section of SundayBaroque.org. And coming up on Sunday Baroque, Suzuki leads his group playing one of Johann Sebastian Bach's orchestral suites.
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0: It's Sunday Baroque. I'm Suzanne Bona. Dance music is something many composers have been inspired to write. And in the Baroque era, dancing was considered an important social skill and a common activity. Today's playlist page at SundayBaroque.org has a link where you can actually see some Baroque era dances being demonstrated. And today's dance party includes a suite illustrating the characters of the dance, according to one French composer.

Tilman Suzzato was a 16th century instrumentalist, composer, and music publisher in Antwerp. In 1551, he published a big collection of dance music called La Danserie. These are two of those dances, a round and a basse dance, or low dance, played by Millar Brass Ensemble.

0: Live from NPR News in Washington, I'm Janine Herbst. President Trump says the U.S. has reached a deal with Iran that includes reopening the Strait of Hormuz and removing the U.S. blockade. The Prime Minister of Pakistan, which has been mediating the talks, says it will be signed in Switzerland on Friday. The U.S. and Israel started the war in Iran more than 3 months ago. President Trump is endorsing Congressman Mike Collins just days before a runoff election on Tuesday in Georgia's closely watched U.S. Senate race. Alex Hemlick from member station WABE has more.
1: Trump announced his endorsement in a post on social media. Trump called Collins a warrior and said he was supported by, quote, the most highly respected MAGA patriots in Georgia and beyond. The endorsement, again, pits the president against Georgia's Republican Governor Brian Kemp, who has endorsed Collins' opponent in the runoff, former football coach Derek Dooley. Trump and Kemp had dueled over Georgia's election results in 2020 when the president falsely claimed fraud in his loss to President Joe Biden. The winner of this runoff will face Democratic incumbent Senator John Ossoff in what is likely to be one of the most expensive races in the midterm elections. For NPR News, I'm Alex Homick in Atlanta.
0: In Missouri, a plane carrying skydivers has crashed shortly after takeoff from Butler Airport today. State Highway Patrol says all 12 on board were killed. Bates County Sheriff Chad Anderson.
2: Today at 11:30 this morning, we had a plane crash on the property of the airport. We are treating that as a national or as a mass casualty.
0: The NTSB is investigating the crash. In eastern Congo, Ebola continues to spread with more than 670 confirmed cases and over 135 deaths as response teams struggle to get the outbreak under control. Emmett Livingstone has more.
3: I'm here in Rwampara Ebola Treatment Center, and I'm in an Ebola ward with doctors going from isolated room to isolated room checking on Ebola patients. All of us are in full protective gear, which includes a bib, two layers of clothing, several layers of gloves, goggles, a mask. It's difficult to describe the level of discomfort wearing one of these suits. It's very difficult to breathe, and on top of that, the goggles fog up, so it's also difficult to see. These are the conditions under which doctors have to work. The Ebola patients themselves, some of them appear to be in a great deal of pain. We heard some people crying out. The doctor said that at a certain stage of the Ebola virus disease, the whole body aches, and it's extremely painful.
0: Emmett Livingstone reporting from Ituri, the DRC. Republican Senator Mitch McConnell is hospitalized, according to his spokesperson. Information on his condition or why he was hospitalized hasn't been released. Last year, the 84-year-old former Senate Majority Leader said he wouldn't run for re-election. He has suffered a series of health problems in recent years. This is NPR. It's day four of the FIFA World Cup, co-hosted here in the U.S. One of the most surprising match results so far has a direct impact on America's chances. NPR's Becky Sullivan has more.
4: Saturday night's game between Turkey and Australia was a preview of the next two opponents for the U.S. men's team in this World Cup. Australia was the underdog. Turkey has more players in Europe's top-tier leagues, including bona fide stars like Real Madrid's Arda Güler and the Juventus attacker Kenan Yıldız. But the Socceroos stunned Turkey by winning 2-0. That sets up next Friday's USA-Australia game to be a big one. If the Americans win, they will be in the driver's seat for their group and a great position in the knockout bracket. In other games, Brazil and Morocco drew 1-1, as did Qatar and Switzerland. Curaçao officially became the smallest country ever to play in the World Cup. In a tough debut, they faced four-time champion Germany, who blew them out 7-1. Becky Sullivan, NPR News.
0: At the weekend box office, Steven Spielberg's Disclosure Day took the top spot with an estimated $44 million in ticket sales. That film cost a reported $115 million to produce. In second place, the indie horror film Obsession, with $19 million in its fourth weekend. So far, it's made $224 million worldwide, and that film cost less than $1 million to produce. In third place, the Wayans Brothers Scary Movie sequel with $14 million. It's the sixth film in that franchise, and rounding out the top five, A24's Horror Backrooms and Masters of the Universe. 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
6: 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French composer Jean-Ferry Rebel got his foot in the door of the French palace by impressing King Louis XIV with his fantastic violin player. Now, the king was also a big fan of dancing, and Rebel composed a suite that combined a variety of popular dances called The Characters of the Dance.

Harmony of Nations Baroque Orchestra played the Characters of the Dance by French Baroque composer and violinist Jean-Ferry Rebel. In 1651, John Playford published The English Dancing Master, a manual for English country dances, and The Queen's Jig is one of the tunes in it.

0: Violinist David Douglas, lutenist Paul O'Dowd, and harpist Andrew Lawrence King played The Queen's Jig from John Playford's English Dancing Master. This is Sunday Baroque.
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0: Sunday Baroque is funded by the Friends of Sunday Baroque, a group of generous contributors who love the music. 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King Louis XIV loved dancing, and he himself did a lot of dancing. He saw it as a form of power and control, and he'd demand that the nobility be his audience every day, which I guess you can do when you're the king. The Swiss Roman Brass Ensemble plays some of the king's noble dances by court composer Jean-Baptiste Lully, arranged for brass ensemble.

The Swiss Roman Brass Ensemble played a suite of noble dances by Jean-Baptiste Lully. Fandango is an 18th century Spanish dance form. It's a couple's courtship dance with lots of flirting and teasing. Starts out with a slow tempo and gradually gets faster. Chatham Baroque plays a Fandango by Santiago de Murcia.

0: Chatham Baroque played a lively Spanish folk dance called a fandango that originated in the 18th century. That fandango was written by Santiago de Murcia. Our website has more about today's music, including a demonstration of the fandango. It's at sundaybaroque.org.
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0: 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Johann Sebastian Bach's four orchestral suites are each a collection of Baroque-era dances. The fast courant, the folk dance gavotte, the lively Italian forlam, the elegant minuet, the French folk dance bourré, and passepied, which originated as a sailor's dance. Flutist Lilico Maedo performs Bach's second orchestral suite with Bach Collegium Japan.

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Hear world-class artists Winona Judd, Melissa Etheridge, Allison Krauss, and more June 25th to 28th, vafest.org.

0: Do. They played the second orchestral suite by Johann Sebastian Bach. Sunday Baroque is produced at the Richard P. Garmany Classical Music Production Suite at WSHU Public Radio in Fairfield, Connecticut by Julie Fredino, Jennifer Basher, Sabrina Garone, Ann Lopez, and I'm Suzanne Bona. 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

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I'm Mike Goldberg. 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

0: and Iran have come to a deal. NPR's Franca Ordonez reports this could mark the end of a four-month war that's wreaked havoc on Middle East security and also sent global energy prices surging.
1: President Trump posted on social media that, quote, the deal with the Islamic Republic of Iran is now complete. Congratulations to all. He did not share many details, but said the agreement included Iran reopening the Strait of Hormuz and the U.S. removing its own blockade of Iranian ports. Trump added, quote, ships of the world, start your engines. Let the oil flow. The president has prematurely made announcements on peace deals before, and some international observers will likely be skeptical until they see greater details. But Pakistan's prime minister, who's been helping negotiate the deal, also posted that an agreement has been reached on an immediate ceasefire, and the Iranians seem to be confirming this as well. Franca Ordonez, NPR News.
0: Today is President Trump's 80th birthday, and he's spending it watching a mixed martial arts fight on the White House lawn. NPR's Mara Liasson has more.
2: The Ultimate Fighting Championship cage match on the White House South Lawn comes at a time when age and generational change are big issues in the midterms. His critics say Trump has been showing signs of decline, closing his eyes in White House meetings. But the White House denies he has fallen asleep. The mixed martial arts match today is meant to contradict that image of decline. Trump's brand is supposed to be strength, toughness, fight, fight, fight, so the event is on brand, but it's also very controversial. The match is costing taxpayers money, and Trump himself has invested tens of thousands of dollars in the parent company of the match. His family has been selling commemorative coins tied to the fight. Mara Liasson, NPR News.
0: The Federal Reserve meets this week to discuss interest rates after May's high inflation report. NPR's Stephen Bisaha reports this will also be the first press conference for Kevin Warsh as the Fed's new chair.
3: President Trump made it clear before nominating Kevin Warsh that he wants the Fed to cut interest rates. But when policymakers meet Tuesday and Wednesday, they are expected to keep rates steady. May's strong job report lessened the argument that a cut is needed. And May's consumer price index puts more pressure on the Fed to raise rates at some point after prices rose 4.2% over the last 12 months. Investors will watch closely what Warsh says for signs about the Fed's future interest rate plans. Tuesday will also provide the latest on home construction for May after the market slowed down in April. New home starts were down 9% in April from a month earlier. Stephen Bisaha, NPR News.
0: U.S. futures contracts are trading higher at this hour. Dow futures are up about 0.6%. You're listening to NPR News. Riot police fired tear gas and water cannons in clashes with stone-throwing youths during a protest today in Geneva against the G7 group of wealthy nations. This comes a day before G7 leaders, including President Trump, hold a summit in nearby France. Environmentalists, women's rights, and pro-Palestinian activists led the way. Demonstrators have expressed frustration with Trump and other G7 leaders over various issues. Swiss and French authorities deployed thousands of police for the summit that gets underway tomorrow. Lawmakers in Arizona are tripling the state's fund for potential lawsuits over water from the Colorado River that it shares with other states. Alex Hager of member station KJZZ has more.
4: The fund was set up last year, and the new budget will bring it to $9 million. Arizona could use the money if it heads to a court battle with other states that use the Colorado River or the federal government. Those states are California, Nevada, Colorado, Utah, Wyoming, and New Mexico. They've been unable to agree on how to manage water moving forward. State leaders all say they want to avoid lawsuits, but seem far apart on a deal to stay out of court, with a midsummer deadline quickly approaching. Earlier this year, Arizona secured an East Coast law firm to represent the state in a potential case. Climate change and drought mean that demand for water is higher than supply, and states can't agree about who exactly should have to cut back. For NPR News, I'm Alex Hager in Phoenix.
0: And I'm Janine Herbst, and you're listening to NPR News from Washington.
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6: Welcome to an hour with the Richmond Symphony. I'm Mike Goldberg. We begin the program today with music by Richard Wagner from his opera Lohengrin, which was written in 1848. It's in three acts. Here are some excerpts from Lohengrin performed by the Richmond Symphony under the direction of Stephen Smith from a performance back in January 2014 on VPM Music 93.1 and 107.3.

0: The Richmond Symphony with Stephen Smith conducting excerpts from Lohengrin by Richard Wagner here on VPM Music. I'm Mike Goldberg here with you, spending an hour with the Richmond Symphony. Coming up, some music from Romeo and Juliet by Sergei Prokofiev.
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2: We continue our All-American theme on Pipe Dreams this week, exploring the relatively recent history of the organ art, featuring composers of the 20th and 21st centuries, including the pioneer Charles Ives and performer creators such as Nancy Plummer Faxon, John Weaver, Gerald Neer, and Joel Martinson, with a special focus on the dances of Calvin Hampton, one of the most compelling of contemporary creators for the instrument. Carla Edwards, Alan Morrison, Paul Halley, and Herndon Spillman are amongst our performers as we listen to music of our time. This week on Pipe Dreams from American Public Media, I'm Michael Barone. I hope you'll be listening.

You're listening to An Hour with the Richmond Symphony. I'm Mike Goldberg. Sergei Prokofiev was born in the Ukraine. Schooled at the St. Petersburg Conservatory, he excelled both as a pianist and composer. His most famous works include his classical symphony, the First Symphony, Peter and the Wolf, and his ballet score to Shakespeare's Romeo and Juliet. He composed the ballet in 1935, revising it for the Soviet premiere in 1940. He then extracted music for three orchestral suites. Today, we're going to hear selections from the three suites. This performance is from November 2022, the Richmond Symphony under the baton of Valentina Pileggi, performing selections from Romeo and Juliet by Sergei Prokofiev here on VPM Music.

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The Richmond Symphony was conducted by Valentina Pileggi here on VPM Music 93.1 and 107.3. The Richmond Symphony will be presenting Summer Serenades four Thursday evenings at 6:30 during the month of July. 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I hope you've enjoyed this broadcast featuring our very own Richmond Symphony. Many thanks to the musicians and staff of the orchestra, as well as the Richmond Musicians Association. Next week, be sure to join us again on Friday right after the news at 5 or for our rebroadcast Sunday evening at 7. I'm Mike Goldberg. Thank you so much for tuning in today and spending an hour with the Richmond Symphony.

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you really can sense the air moving through those pipes. And that air is hand-pumped as well. This is one of the earliest surviving pipe organs made in America by David Tannenberg, who was a Moravian joiner, a woodworker from Saxony. But he learned the organ trade in Pennsylvania from another German immigrant, Johann Klemm. And Tannenberg went on to build instruments for Moravian and Lutheran congregations in Pennsylvania, Maryland, Virginia, and North Carolina. He completed a total of 9 instruments during a 34-year career. And though pipe organs had been made earlier in our history, primarily in New England and New York churches built by Englishmen, they may predate Tannenberg's work, but his were the first organs built in North America by a craftsman who learned his trade in this country. And the art that Mr. Tannenberg refined soon found other native-born practitioners. And organ building here in the United States really took off, particularly in the 19th century. And it continues today with numerous builders matching, or for that matter, setting standards for the world. Now, without pretending to be either chronological or by any means comprehensive, the examples to which we will turn today should give you a good sense of how quickly and how well the organ art flourished in this country. Beyond Tannenberg's pioneering work, organs by George Jardine, William Johnson, Johann Kenken, and the brothers Elias and George Hook, all were made in the traditional way with mechanical pumped bellows and direct mechanical linkage to key and stop action. But by the late 1880s, organ builders were already experimenting with electric key action, and that allowed instruments to grow in size and power, and ultimately to offer a virtually orchestral tonal palette, which was the modern way in the first part of the 20th century. Styles change in many things, and that's just the tip of the iceberg. But I hope you'll stay with me as we explore historic American organs here. I'm Michael Barone, and you're listening to Pipe Dreams from American Public Media.

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And now, the story of historic